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1: Still a chance for you to win some free tacos on his radio's TikTok-o Tuesday. You'll see a new video on our TikTok page. Just make a comment there for your chance to win. Toby Mac now on his radio. Here's Nothing Sweeter. There's been so many-

0: love. There's a big emphasis on AI.
1: But here, the focus is always on the great I am.
0: His radio's goal is to share Jesus. Nothing artificial about that.
1: Uplifting and encouraging, his radio.

0: Elevation Rhythm on his radio that's washed. I'm Donna Cruz. Maybe you feel like your journey has been exceptionally difficult lately. Like it's more than just having a bad day or a couple of bad days. Sometimes it's a whole season that is a struggle just to get out of bed and be around people. And know this, that you are not alone in that. It's not something new. And God has a promise for you, even in the middle of really, really dark times. It says this starting in Psalm 34:17, the Lord hears his people when they call for help. He rescues them from their troubles. The Lord is close to the brokenhearted, and he rescues those whose spirits are crushed. And even when we feel like life is very, very overwhelming, we can look back on God's promises like this and find hope.
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0: 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His Radio.

0: Caleb and John on His Radio. That's finished. I'm Donna Cruz. If you don't have the My His Radio app yet, I want to encourage you to download that. It's a way that you can give feedback and chime in on conversations, even with the morning show tomorrow with Liz and Brian. It's also a chance to listen anytime. You've got encouragement right there at your fingertips. And it's still subscription free. 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
1: Mainly clear sky through the overnight. We will drop down into the lower 50s. Lots of sunshine on Wednesday with a high right around the upper 70s. Wednesday night, mainly clear. An overnight low will drop down to right around 55. And then Thursday, sunshine, a high near 75 degrees. Friday, blue sky, sunshine, or high on Friday in the upper 70s. Mid to upper 80s Saturday, and then making a run at 90 on Sunday. I'm meteorologist Sally Russell with more uplifting and encouraging music next on His Radio 89.3.
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5: In our minds, we don't want them to face lions and bears,
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5: Because it's hard to watch them. You know,
6: right?
5: We just want it to be so easy. But when we look at our own lives, we're like, wasn't it our lions and bears that built our faith and trust in God? And so why are they going to be any different?
7: Well, coming of age in today's world brings a whole new set of challenges. And today on Focus on the Family with Jim Daly, you'll hear one young adult's perspective on the pressures facing teens and young adults and how to trust God for your future. Thanks for joining us. I'm John Fuller.
6: Well, along with that one perspective is her mother, who's been on the broadcast before. So I'm looking forward to this dynamic. We've done this a couple of times now, and it's great to see the 20-somethings rising and coming in and doing the interview. Interviews with us. This is great. But so often for young people, I mean, bullying is a hot button issue for so many parents, and it's really distressing.

0: pretty powerful. Yeah. But according to national surveys, bullying affects about 20% of kids ages 12 to 18. 20%, that's a big number.
1: Yeah.
0: And then in addition to that, cyberbullying is experienced by almost 60% of children. And that's, you know, out of control, I would say. And that's not the only pressure that our young people are facing. Almost 40% of young people report always feeling uncertain about the future, anxious about important decisions, and afraid to fail. That's all Barna research, and that's amazing. Let's think of 1 Peter 5:7, which instructs us to cast our cares upon the Lord, for he cares for you. Isn't that awesome? And what a great reminder for all of us. So I'm looking forward to this discussion.
1: Yeah, and Caroline Shankle is a new author and a recent grad of Texas A&M, where she's doing her master's. She's just 22, and we're so glad to have her here as she shares from her own perspective and experiences. And Jim, as you indicated, Caroline's mom is here, Melanie Shankle, and she's been with us before. She's a best-selling author and co-host of a very popular podcast, The Big Boo Cast. And Carolyn's book, The Lion and the Bear, a 100-day devotional for facing your giants, really serves as the basis for our conversation today. Find out more about Caroline Shankle and her mom, Melanie, at our website.
0: Welcome to both of you. Good to have you on Focus on the Family.
2: Hello. Thank you for having us.
3: Yeah. We're excited to be here.
0: Now, this is like the fruit not falling far from the tree, right? Mom author, now daughter author.
2: Yes.
0: Did she inspire you? I'm giving you a softball here.
2: Yes, she definitely did inspire me. She did.
0: It's not that every family has writers. It's a kind of a hard thing to write a book. It's not easy. So did you see that mountain and go, I could do this. If mom can do it, I could do it.
2: You know, honestly, I don't know if that's really, I think it kind of came from, I remember when I was younger, people used to always ask like, oh, are you going to follow in your mom's footsteps? Are you going to do this? And
0: oh, wow.
2: I was like, no, I'm not going to do that. I have a science brain. I'm going to go be a veterinarian or do something else. That was kind of always my mentality. And then God, you know, just kind of worked. And there was just a lot of different things that happened. And all of a sudden I started looking and being like, oh,
0: yeah.
2: Well, I think she was the one who told me. She looked at something I'd written for my roommate for her birthday, and she was like, my condolences, but you're a writer. Like,
0: oh,
2: I
0: wow.
2: hate to say, those
0: yeah.
2: were her
0: Forget
2: exact
0: that
2: words.
0: Vet thing.
3: Yeah.
2: And then, yeah, I feel like that was kind of, once someone actually called that out in me and was like, hey,
3: that's
2: you
3: so
2: can
3: cool.
2: do this.
0: That's
2: and
0: good.
2: That's kind of where it came from.
0: Yeah, that's yeah. so mm-hmm. good. And again, it's quite an achievement to write a book. The Lion and the Bear. This
2: yes.
0: is a true story. The other night, my boys and I, we were talking about who would win in a fight, a lion or a bear.
2: Mm-hmm.
0: I mean, it's so bizarre, and here uh-huh. your title is.
2: Yes.
0: How'd you come up with your title?
2: So my title actually came from, I started hearing this my sophomore year of high school when I was going through some hard times and bullying, and I was dealing with a lot of struggles. And one time I was sitting at the dining room table with my parents, because, you know, we always would debrief and talk about all the things. And my dad started saying when something hard would happen, he'd always look at me and he would say, the lion and the bear. And basically what it meant was he was talking about the story of David and Goliath and just how God sent David the lion and the bear before he faced his Goliath. Mm-hmm. And my dad was just like, all these trials and all these struggles you are going through are preparing you for something greater, you know? And I think that's where I looked at it. And it was the perspective of when I was facing hard times of, this is my lion and this is my bear to prepare me to fight the giant later on.
0: Well, that's great context.
2: Yes.
0: For how to attack
2: yes.
0: life.
2: And so
0: getting to that, so many people think of your high school years or junior high years as perhaps the best years of your life. I'm not sure that I ever met that person, but high school can be, you know, can be buoyant. It's a
2: yes.
0: good time.
2: Yes.
0: It can be fun, but there does seem to be a lot of pressure. Something that doesn't seem to change is the attacks of young people on other young people. You know, for boys, it tends to be physical, you know, but paint that picture. And what were you experiencing in high school?
2: I think there was a lot of, with girls being younger, and even now I still see it, there's a lot of different politics and dynamics of how you need to perform or what you need to say or how you should react to a certain situation. And when you're in friend groups that are maybe where it's an unhealthy dynamic and you don't react the way a girl wants you to react, or you don't lean into the drama, or you don't lean in, there becomes almost this thing of people want to try to alienate you. I feel like a lot of what I experienced was I would be in a friend group. There was a girl that maybe we had issues where we didn't get along super well. And the goal was, how can I cut this girl out? You know, that was, it was a lot of like, how can I exclude this girl from going to this? Or how can I do that? That was some big things that I feel like I experienced. And it was really tough, especially with phones and stuff,

0: because instead of just hearing about it in the hallways or maybe never knowing about it, you usually have your friends' locations. So you're looking on a Friday night and seeing all your friends hang out without you, or you're seeing them post on Instagram that they're all at the movies or at this restaurant and you're not there. And so I think it was a lot of these kind of trying to make you feel isolated and make you feel alone a little bit. And I think it's a lot of trying to appeal to certain emotional dynamics. And with drama, it was just this thing of they were looking for a fight. You know, they'd try to say something and they'd want you to say something mean back, or they'd want you to fight back. And it was always hard trying to combat that with kind of logic and reasoning. Like, I think my dad was always just kind of like, try to take your emotion out of it and look at it factually, and just try to explain it to them logically on how, what's going on, what this means. And I think that it was not received well by a lot of girls. I think those dynamics are really hard.
1: You know what's tough hearing that is, and I mean this in kind of a cultural way, the formation of that. I mean, it sets you up to be a herd mentality person. Yes. You got to go with the herd. That's really dangerous for culture, dangerous for Christians.
0: Absolutely.
1: Where we're training one another to be part of the in crowd.
0: And go with the flow.
1: Yeah.
0: Don't keep your head down. Please, people, that's kind of that. And it's like, that's dangerous.
1: Yeah, because I think on the bigger issues of Christian ethos, that puts you at in a weird spot if you're going to say, hey, you know, I'm not going to have sex before I'm married. I'm going to do all I can to prevent that from happening. And then you're ostracized for that.
0: Right.
1: But, I mean, in all that context, Melanie, as a parent, what do we do?
2: Yeah,
1: I mean, it sounds like your husband's done, and I'm sure you as well, just a good job. And I'll come back to you in a minute about those inoculations that work and maybe things that don't work. But Melanie?
2: I mean, I think the big thing is when you know your child is going through a hard time, or you're starting to see these friend dynamics. I mean, number one, we always paid really close attention to who is she hanging out with? Because I think so much at that age, your identity is so wrapped up in who your friends are and what they're doing. And so, you know, we always tried to keep an eye on who is her group, who she's spending time with, what kind of girls do these seem like. And I think it's what startles you is, because what started off, I was like, these are girls that I've had in our home that we've spent time with. I've curled their hair before the homecoming dance. Like, how did this turn? So, but then I think when you start to see that, I think number one, you have to take an honest look at your child. I think that's one thing as a parent where you're like, what's your role in this? Like, how could you be better? Are there ways that you can manage it better? And then when you start to realize, no, we are taking the high road, we really are trying to handle this, then at that point, I think you have to figure out, and this is where Perry, my husband, and I really had to figure out what was the best way for her personality to handle it. Because I tend to be such a people pleaser. So I kept saying, just kill him with kindness. Just keep taking the high road. It's going to be fine. And that was okay for a while. But at some point, it was like, it's not getting any better. So I think you have to pay attention to how your child needs to handle something.
1: Yeah, so what did Perry say? I'm interested.
2: So Perry said,
1: lay the hammer down.
0: Yeah, that's basically, I remember it had been like 3 consecutive months of these girls being mean to me, and just there was no end in sight, you know, and I didn't know what to do at this point. I'm like, I'm doing what all the adults are telling me to do. I'm trying to be kind, and I'm trying to just keep my head down and ignore them. And yet girls were finding me in bathrooms and cornering me and bullying me and saying mean stuff to me. I mean, it just was like,
1: it's terrible.
0: It was rough. And I was like, I'm being kind. I'm not saying anything mean to you. I'm not talking about you. I've blocked you on my phone. I don't know what else to do. And finally, I was talking to my dad about it. And he finally just looks at me and he just goes in his super calm way, not actually, but he was like, this means war. And like, for me, that was almost a light bulb that went off, because I realized me trying to keep my head down and just please all these people and avoid confrontation is not true to who I am and who God wired me to be. And I realized it's okay to advocate for yourself, and it's okay to show people that you're not going to tolerate, you know, that you being cornered in the bathroom and called terrible things, you know? And I think there's a respectful way to do it, of course. But I finally just, the next day, I think, I literally went up to one of the girls, you know, when we were in that bathroom, and she came in like she always does, because she followed me in there. And I was just like, hey, you can't treat me this way. I don't know what's going on, but this is not okay. And I'm not okay with this. And if you keep doing this, I'm getting the school involved. Like, I'm going to have to get the school involved. And this isn't going to end well for you. I was like, cyberbullying's become technically illegal. And I have records that you, in fact, did that. I'm like, you could get expelled or suspended for this. And you need to know that before this goes any further, you know? And it was just advocating.
1: How was that response?
0: I think she thought I was bluffing.
1: Oh, okay.
0: And I wasn't. And, you know, and I think that was like kind of, it was a little bit of a, well, I don't know, I mean, maybe. But then I really did, I had to get the school involved, which I think was really hard for me because it almost, from a pride thing, it almost was like, am I a snitch? Like, did I lose, you know? Is this not? But I was like, this is beyond just
1: I mean, boundaries
0: kids arguing. Like, this is a healthy boundary that I need to have. Yeah. And after that, I mean, we really were, like, after that, she really did leave me alone. Like, it finally got to the point to where I was like, okay, now that I advocated for myself and I told her, like, I'm not going to tolerate this and I will take measures in order to make sure this doesn't happen. I learned, like, it's okay to advocate and be strong and do it in a respectful way, in a way that honors God and not calling anyone names or anything, but you can still do it.
1: Right.
0: And
1: no, I think Jesus kind of did it with the Pharisees.
0: Yeah, yes, absolutely.
3: Well, and who knows how many other people she was bullying.
0: Exactly.
3: So you probably helped shut down some systemic bullying. Mm-hmm. This is Focus on the Family with Jim Daly, and our guests today are Caroline Shankle and her mom, Melanie. And we're so glad to have them here as we talk about Caroline's book, The Lion and the Bear, a 100-day guide for facing your giants. And while this is directed towards younger adults, it really is an appropriate book for pretty much anybody that wants to do well in the world without giving into the world. So learn more at focusonthefamily.com/broadcast.
1: Caroline, let me ask you another thing we didn't mention in the open there, this, especially again in that female relationship context, comparison.
0: Oh.
1: Guys have this too, but for us it's more athletic, I think, you know. Mm-hmm. But speak to that, and you encountered a young lady who was bullying you, and you started looking a little more deeply. What happened with her?
0: I think the thing with comparison, too, this is where I first started realizing, or it's where kind of my whole thing with comparison, kind of I started thinking more about it or thinking deeply. For me, it was first in college when I was going into being an animal science major and going into the ag school. And I did not grow up in the ag world necessarily. And everyone I was with did.
1: In Texas.
0: And so in Texas, at Texas A&M, of course.
1: Yes.
0: And so they weren't going into it knowing all of this stuff. And they had all these scholarships and all these different things. And I remember I was talking to my professor and I was like, I don't know what to do. Like, she's doing this and she's doing this. And he just kind of looked at me and he was like, hey, comparison is the thief of joy. And I was like, oh. And it was just a light bulb for me almost of this, like, I've been so busy comparing myself to others, I'm forgetting my own assets and what I have and the joy that I have and how God created me. And I think it's something that's so common with girls, but it's this, I feel like there's so much comparison in either in looks and in accomplishments. And even I faced it even in sports, like with soccer and stuff. I mean, we were all vying for scholarships. We were all vying for college coaches' attention. If we weren't working as a team, we were trying to just be the best individual we could be. And it usually caused us to lose games because of it, you know? But I remember there was one girl specifically where it was just a lot of, she was a friend, but it was a lot of comments about just maybe the way I would look or something I would do. And it just made me feel a little insecure and I was like, this doesn't feel kind. And then one day we were at her home and her mother did it to her in front of me. And all of a sudden I was just like, this is where this comes from, you know?
1: The root.
0: And I think that was something super important. And it also kind of goes back into advocating. And when I was dealing with my other mean girl stuff in high school is, there's a reason they're treating you the way that they are, and there's a reason they've learned that. And that's super important to remember because we always say, we're not even that good with Jesus. Now imagine
1: that's
0: without.
1: That's a fair statement.
0: Yeah. And so it's like you realizing you're dealing with people who are really hurting and really struggling, and you have to have a level of empathy and a level of compassion and care for them while you advocate.
1: That's
0: and
1: really good.
0: That was kind of my eyes open to that when I saw what she was dealing with at home, and I was like, oh, there's a reason she feels the need to do this to me. You know, there's something going on in her heart and there's hurt there that she's passing on to others because she's been having to struggle with it.
1: Yeah.
0: And so I think that was super important to remember.
1: You know, another strangulation, and I use that word very specifically because it's dramatic.
0: Yes.
1: It's perfectionism and anxiety. And you write about that in the book as well. These are great topics for young people. Mm-hmm. That area of perfectionism, I think so many Christians fall into that. Like, you know, we're trying to live up to the standard of Jesus. Well, guess what? He was perfect. We're not going to get there, but we're striving to be better as we progress through life, to be the better person, more like Jesus every day.
0: Yes.
1: Some days we'll do well, some days we'll do poorly. But speak to that idea of perfectionism, and how did you wrestle that to the ground to say, okay, I don't have to be perfect?
0: That was something I really struggled with in high school, especially in sports. For me, it definitely came out in soccer the most. Is I remember there were games where, I remember there's one specifically, it was my sophomore year when I was going through all my Mean Girl stuff, but I had made the varsity team and I was one of the smallest, youngest players on the team, and we were playing our rival, and my coach kind of came up to me and he was like, it's on you tonight. Like, he put a ton of pressure on me.
1: Yeah, put the whole team on you.
0: And I panicked. Like, I was so scared of messing up that basically I got on the field and I just shut down. Like, I barely played, you know, and people were like, it was so low effort, it was so this, and I'm like, it wasn't low effort, I was just scared. Like, I didn't want to mess up and I was so anxious. And I finally just, I started coming to the conclusion, and it was a quote, and I wish I had it down and knew it immediately, but it was Teddy Roosevelt, and it was the man in the arena.
1: Yeah, that's
0: is
1: a great quote,
0: which is my favorite, and I live by it. Like, I have it in my room. But I finally started just realizing I'm not going to be perfect and I'm going to make mistakes. And I would much rather go all out and do the best I can and mess up than be too scared not to do it. Yeah. And I was always worried about people judging me or people making fun of me. And it just was that, you know, it says in the quote, like, those cold, timid souls that will never know victory nor defeat. And it's like, I would so much rather try than not know either, you know? And who are they to sit back and judge me for doing, giving it my all and being the best I can be?
1: That's so good. Yeah, they're too timid to get into the arena, but they're very vocal about coaching the arena.
0: And so it was kind of working through that. And it was also just thing of just knowing it's okay to mess up sometimes, you know, like, that's how you learn. I feel like I've learned more through shanking a soccer ball all the way over there than I did when I scored a goal, you know? And
1: that's,
0: I think
1: so
0: that was just an important thing for me to have to work through and overcome and be comfortable with rejection, be comfortable with failure, be comfortable with, like, you have to become comfortable with that in order to get better, you know?
1: Well, again, these are great themes: perfectionism, anxiety, comparison, all the things we're talking about. Melanie, you ring the bell for the parents here, because you're saying be careful not to reinforce these things, and you gave a couple of examples where you might say, well, you play better than that guy, I wonder why you're not first string. I mean, that is a great thing, particularly for dads to think about. And then you had an example with daughters. Well, you're prettier than her. Why would they say that about you? I mean, even those little subtle things that we can say that reinforce comparison and anxiety. How do we mind our own tongue as parents in this environment?
2: I mean, I think you have to really encourage your child. I mean, one of the things we learned in one of the conversations we had after one of those soccer games where we had watched her and we were like, what's going on? And she kind of, you know, through talking to her, she was like, but I'm afraid I'm going to mess up. And what we said to her is, like, we would rather you fail spectacularly. Like, we would rather you go out in a blaze of glory and screw up than to play so timid that you're not being true to yourself. And I think that's true with life. And these kids, this generation, my friends and I that are raising kids the same age, marvel, because we're like, where did this come from? All this pressure to get it right the first time, and that everything has to be. We didn't seem to have that. And I don't know if it's a social media thing, if it's just because there is so much comparison where you can see people your age and what they're doing all the time. And but it's like, we've got to let our kids know, hey, you need to try, and you're not going to get it right. I didn't get it right the first time. You're not going to get it right the first time. And that's okay. Like,
1: I agree. I think the challenge for some parents watching and listening would be that, you know, where's that bottom? To be fair. And you think, you know, this is true. You don't have to be perfect. We just need, your heart needs to be in the right place and keep trying. But there are going to be some parents that their kids are falling below that line.
2: For sure.
1: And you're going, can you try a little bit?
2: Yeah.
1: I mean, I didn't mean to go that far down. Speak to that when you were beginning to get anxious as parents because they're falling below a performance that is healthy.
2: That's, and I think that is the line, is you, that's where you have to know your child and know, I know you can do better than this. I know that you have more in this. Because what we always said with her is, we never expect you to be perfect. We do expect your best effort. Like, it doesn't have to be 100%. perfection or you don't have to achieve everything, but we need to see you working to the best of your ability yeah. and what that is, and kind of keeping an eye on where you know your kids can be better. And I think there are times as a parent, I think that we want to just be cheerleaders all the time and just be like, you're amazing, you're the best, you're great. But then there's times to be a coach and to be really honest and say, here are some ways that I see you failing and not thriving, and here are some ways you need to do better. Whether that's, I don't like this group of friends that you're hanging out with, I don't like your study habits and the way you're letting your grades fall. It's okay to have those honest conversations.
1: Yeah, and I think too, Jean did this really well, my wife. You know, she in elementary school noticed Trent was kind of hanging with the rough crowd in mm-hmm. the in the playground, the rock throwers.
2: Yeah, that's right. It's rock
1: and she was like, and she happened to be volunteering in the playground, mm-hmm. so she was observing this. So she asked a couple of other parents if they'd like to do Bible study together
2: yeah.
1: with the kids. And you know, to her credit, really, those kids are now 25, mm-hmm. but they've grown up together. They're in each other's weddings now. Mm-hmm. You know, they're best of friends, that little Bible study group that yeah. came out of the rock throwing behavior yeah. on the playground. Yes. But it's just being aware and mm-hmm. how do we create, it can be that subtle. Mm-hmm. It's more difficult as, you know, children get into their teens to try to control that environment.
2: It is.
1: Caroline, let me end with you. You've heard the do's and don'ts, but let me ask you, as the recipient mm-hmm. of Melanie's parenting
0: yes.
1: and your dad's,
0: yes.
1: what are the do's and don'ts? There are things that work mm-hmm. for young people, things that may not work. If I can give you that yeah. quick rap sheet.
0: I think the first thing, and this is one I always say that was so great for me in high school, was just the way I felt so unconditionally loved. Like, and mm. it was very important. And at the time, I don't know if I mean, in high school, you're not necessarily thinking about all this and being so appreciative, because sometimes you don't know what you have. But knowing that after a hard day, I could come home and I knew for a fact that there would be a home cooked meal for me. I knew for a fact that if I stained my favorite pants, that she'd be able to get that out. You know, that like there's just little things where it's like there was such a confidence in knowing like my parents were going to be there and they were going to be caring for me. And I think that's so important. And some encouragement I would also say to parents is, there were times where at high school I always had to have like this mask on and I had to pretend like everything's okay. And the moment I got home, I knew I was safe and that mask kind of came off a little bit, you know, and I was just a little bit, I was a moody teenager. And I think so often that's the side parents see, because their kids feel safer with them than they do at school, maybe, if that makes, is this making sense to y'all?
1: Totally.
0: Yeah. But I think there's a level of encouragement of know that what you're doing is working and don't be discouraged if that happens, because now in college, I come back and I'm so grateful for everything my parents did. And I think too, also, just the way that y'all, I'm losing my train of thought.
1: Now you sound like that Texas A&M girl.
0: I know, I'm like,
1: all y'all. Is coming.
0: All y'all, let me tell y'all. And I think too, the way you always knew when to critique and when to parent and when to also build up and encourage. Because yeah. I've seen so much with my friends where their parents will just nag and nag and nag mm-hmm. and tell them to do this and tell them to do that. And it's out of love, but there's also needs to be a balance of being a cheerleader and building up and knowing that your parents want what's best for you. And yeah. so I think like the fact that y'all were able to do that for me, and I always knew, okay, they're telling me this, but I know that they love and care about me still. Yeah. This is just something I need to work on.
1: It's almost that old adage, you have to fill that cup up
0: yes.
1: so that when we as parents mm-hmm. extract a little bit in terms of
0: yes.
1: performance,
0: mm-hmm.
1: that you're taking out of your abundance of knowing
0: yes.
1: you're loved, et cetera.
0: Absolutely.
1: That's a good reminder for
0: mm-hmm.
1: parents particularly. Mm-hmm. Make sure your children know that they're loved.
2: Yes. You've got to build the relationship, because to me, if you just focus on the rules without the relationship, yeah. I think it can create this resistance, you
1: yeah.
2: know,
1: mm-hmm.
2: but I think when they know, like, hey, I'm telling you no because I genuinely love you and care for you, and this mm-hmm. is not a good decision, you know, it just mm-hmm. it comes, they may still not like the no,
1: yeah.
2: but it comes with a little more understanding
0: yeah.
2: of that you really do have their best interest at heart.
1: Well, yeah. so very good. If you're that parent going, wow, I need to apply this, get in touch with us, we'll make it easy. I mean, this is great content. Not only that, I think you could see the benefits of what Perry and Melanie have done, and Carolyn, you show it so well. I'm proud of you, really.
0: Thank
1: as a
0: you.
1: 22 year old.
0: Yes, sir.
1: Not to throw your age out there for the whole world.
0: How dare
1: but,
0: you? No, it's fine.
1: No, but you know, you just you would be every parent's dream in terms of how you're handling yourself. And
0: thank
1: well
0: you.
1: Done. Way to absorb all that and to learn from it. To write a book, The Lion and the Bear, 100-Day Guide for Facing Your Giants. Why don't you just get in touch with us, make a gift of $10, and we'll send you the book as our way of saying thank you for being part of the ministry. And you get a great resource, as John said in the beginning, not just for your teens or 20-somethings, but for anybody in your life, including yourself, that might struggle with boundaries.
3: Yeah, this is a great devotional book. And as you said, Jim, it's not just for kids. My wife, Dina, and I had three daughters. They're now young adults. 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Sarah Zagorski survived an abortion and became a very strong pro-life advocate.
4: So I had to go through a lot of healing and recovery from that time in my life. 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There were times as a teenager I was suicidal. I mean, it wasn't pretty, you know, but it was Christ throughout it and them alongside me.
3: Well, on behalf of the entire team, thanks for joining us today for Focus on the Family with Jim Daly. I'm John Fuller, inviting you back as we once again help you and your family thrive in Christ.

0: Well, hi, I'm Dr. Danny Huerta, and when a teen is struggling with anxiety, the stress often brings sleepless nights and being pulled apart as parents. 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
1: This is Lighten Up, brought to you by Compassion International, releasing children from poverty in Jesus' name. I'm Dr. Wes Stafford, inviting you to join my friend Ken Davis, asking the question, are you hiding from God?
2: When the police received a 911 call, they heard the sound of a tiny voice whisper, I'm hiding in the closet. Fearing a home invasion, they told the boy to remain calm, and they started asking him questions. Is your mommy home?
3: Yes.
2: Can she come to the phone?
3: No, she's busy.
2: Is your dad home?
3: Yes.
2: Can he come to the phone?
3: No, he's busy.
2: Do you have any brothers or sisters?
3: Yes, two brothers and one sister.
2: Can they come to the phone?
3: No, they're busy.
2: Finally, the dispatcher just said, what are they doing? The little boy lowered his voice and said,
3: they're looking for me.
2: When I attended Oak Hills College, a beloved professor, Dr. Bob Thompson, gave me a book of poetry. The featured poem in the book was entitled The Hound of Heaven. This haunting poem depicts our Heavenly Father pursuing us in love. I remember wondering, why then do I sometimes feel that he's hiding from me? Dr. Thompson told me of a man driving to church with his wife. She suddenly asked, how come we don't sit close together anymore? Keeping both hands on the steering wheel, the man said, I haven't moved. You know, if you feel God is far away, you can be certain he hasn't moved. Move closer so you can lighten up and live.
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4: Have you ever thought about how much of your life might be controlled by fear? Fear of being fired. Fear of losing a loved one. Fear of not being accepted. Today on Turning Point, Dr. David Jeremiah shares some insights on fear, written by a man who knew a thing or two about overcoming it. With a look at Psalm 34, here's David to introduce his message, How Do I Face My Fears?
5: Do you know that every human being on the planet shares one common predicament? We do not know the future. Fear is based on not knowing what might or will happen. Fear of the unknown. Living with God who knows everything is the first step toward living without fear. So we're going to learn how to rely on God during these two broadcasts as we study this incredible psalm. We're going to talk about how to face our fears. In this lesson, we have to learn appropriate resources and discover they come from God. He will help us overcome our fears. During this month, we're making available a very special resource to help you and to bless you and to nourish your soul. That's right, to nourish your soul. This book is based on the Psalms, and it's called Five Psalms for a Flourishing Life, 236 pages hardback. How to help you practice abiding in the Lord, how to discover a deeper source of hope during difficult seasons. This book will be something you will cherish and share with others, and it's presented in such a beautiful way. You'll be proud to have it on the coffee table in your home. It will spark questions and open up conversations that will be helpful to you and others. So please be sure to ask for your copy of Five Psalms for a Flourishing Life when you send your gift to Turning Point during the month of May. Well, we're going to talk today about fear. Everybody has some fear in their life. What do we do about it? Where do we go for answers? Here's part one of How Do I Face My Fears?
6: I was interested to discover that Franklin Delano Roosevelt, who was born as an aristocrat to wealthy and influential parents, was brought up to believe that even though he was privileged, he should always take the responsibility of shouldering the help of the less fortunate. Some of you know the story of Roosevelt's life. He was very shy as a teenager, but when he was enrolled at Harvard University, there he contributed to campus life by his involvement in sports and the school newspaper. He was a distinguished public servant, having served as a state senator and an assistant secretary to the Navy, when in his life something happened that would strike terror and fear into the heart of any person. It was back before the polio vaccinations were so wonderfully protective of us in that disease. And during the days that followed in Roosevelt's life, he found himself sometimes at the very edge of despair and discouragement. But he was a very determined person, and he overcame the fear of the paralysis in his life. He learned how to use his hands and learned how to walk with braces. And just as he'd overcome the fear of permanent disability, another fear entered his life. In his life story, there is a chapter about his working through an incredible phobia that because he was very immobile, he would be somehow caught in a building that was on fire and would not be able to get out. And almost every day of his life, he was plagued with this fear that something would happen and he would be trapped in a building and unable to get free from the ravages of the fire. Again, he wrestled with this day after day, and no one really gave much hope that he would accomplish much in his life. But 11 years after he was stricken and paralyzed with polio, Franklin Delano Roosevelt, man of fear, was sworn in as the 32nd President of the United States of America. The inaugural address that he gave upon his ascendancy to the presidency of our country was rather long, but only one phrase really has survived that we remember. It's in all of the great quote books, and you've probably said it yourself at least once in your lifetime, maybe not even knowing who originated the phrase. But it was Franklin Delano Roosevelt who first said in his inaugural address, "The only thing we have to fear is fear itself." He was a man who, in his physical realm, had conquered the ravages of fear. Today, you and I live in a very fearful world. What are you afraid of? Well, some of you have the job jitters. You're not sure if the pink slip isn't in the next week's mail. You're not really sure what the constant tension of your workplace is going to produce, but it's produced in you already a sense of fear and just foreboding when you get up in the morning about going to work. Some of you have business deals which are in the working, and you are afraid because if this one doesn't come through, it may be all over for your business career. Others of you have sons or daughters on drugs, or maybe you just found out they were sexually active, and that's quite a surprise that you weren't quite ready for. Some of you worry about losing the important accounts that could devastate your business career. I could go on and list fear after fear, and I'm sure that already I've touched on some that you may experience. A good friend of mine who is a songwriter and has written a lot of contemporary verse is a man by the name of Don Wurtson. He and I were classmates in seminary. In his little devotional book on the Psalms, he makes this statement right here at Psalm 34. He says, "The elusive monster of fear lurks in the shadows, waiting to claw my soul to shreds. As one prone to melancholia, I see its ugly face often when I'm struggling with the emotional stress of a difficult relationship, when I'm afraid failure is just around the corner, when success seems too hard to handle, and on days when free-floating anxiety is getting the best of me." Now think about that last phrase for a moment. Free-floating anxiety. Have you ever had the foreboding feeling that something is wrong and you feel afraid but you don't know why? Well, he's identified it. Free-floating anxiety just sort of descends on you on occasion, and it makes you afraid. Well, I want to tell you there's some good news from the scripture today. The psalm to which we have turned our attention is a psalm for people who struggle with fear. In fact, if you have your Bibles open to Psalm 34, you will notice that in the second verse, the psalmist makes a wonderful promise. If we will study this carefully, he tells us that there is something in this psalm that will help us. He says, "The humble shall hear of it and be glad." In other words, if we study this psalm carefully and we understand what is the truth of it, we can walk away from the experience renewed in our spirit and in our heart. Now, before I teach this psalm, I need to give you a little bit of the background. The psalms, like no other portion of the Word of God, often have what they call ascriptions. Those are little phrases that are written above the psalm that give it some historical background. And I want you to look down in your Bibles, and right underneath where it says Psalm 34, there's a little descriptive phrase. In the New King James Version of the scripture from which I am reading, it says this: "A psalm of David when he pretended madness before Abimelech, who drove him away and he departed." If you wanted the historical background of Psalm 34, you would have to go back and read 1 Samuel 21 and 22. But since we don't have time to do that, let me tell you what you would find if you went back there. David was a fugitive. Among many other occupations, he was the first fugitive. Long before there was a fugitive on television, there was David the fugitive. And he was a fugitive because he had been successful. He had gone against a 9-foot, 6-inch giant, and in his own strength, powered by the Lord, he had taken out the giant and become overnight Israel's hero. When David came back from that battle, the women in Israel began to sing a song, and the lyrics of the song went like this: "Saul has slain his thousands and David his 10,000s. And the song went right to the top of the charts throughout all of Israel. Everywhere you went, people were singing that song. Well, David liked the song, but Saul wasn't into it that much, because Saul already had the green sickness. He was a very jealous man. In fact, if you remember the story of David, it was through his jealous anger that David was introduced to the kingdom in the first place, because he was brought there to play on his harp and to sing in order to soothe the angry spirit of this wicked man. When Saul became enraged in his jealousy against David, he began to hunt him like you would hunt an animal. On one occasion, he amassed an army of 30,000 men just to go and find one fugitive. And he hunted David down in the wilderness and in the caves. So discouraged was David in his running from Saul that on one occasion he decided, if there's going to be any relief for me, I'm going to have to get creative. And in his moment of creativity, he decided that the one place that Saul would never look for him is if he went across the border into Philistia, the land of the enemies of Israel. But you see, David was tired and he was frustrated and he was filled with fatigue and he wasn't thinking very well. And he had forgotten that when he had killed Goliath, he had taken as a souvenir from Goliath's armor, Goliath's sword, and he had strapped it on his belt. It was a huge thing that almost hit the ground on David. But nonetheless, it was his souvenir of great victory. And off David went to the land of the Philistines, over the border into a little city called Gath. And if you know your Bible history, you know that Gath in Philistia was the place where Goliath was born, and he grew up in the city. So here comes David on the run, trying to get rid of the anxiety of being a fugitive, marching through the front doors of Gath with Goliath's sword strapped on his belt. And he wasn't there 5 minutes before everybody in the city knew who he was. They took him to the king. Oh, by the way, in the inscription it says King Abimelech, and the king's name was Achish, and some of those people who have tried to find fault with the Bible say, here's a contradiction. But when they say that, they just tell you they haven't done their homework, because Abimelech is a word like Pharaoh. All of the kings were called Abimelechs, and Achish was his given name. He was Achish, the Abimelech of Philistia. And David was taken to Achish, and he stood before Achish, He didn't know what to do. He was a dead man. He knew it. Here was the guy who had killed the hero of the Philistines. So you know what he did? David feigned madness. He acted crazy. It says in the scripture, he drooled in his beard and he scrabbled on the door. It was the first plea of insanity in the Bible. You know, it's been going on ever since, but that's what he did. He pled insanity, and he was so crazy that Achish said, "Hey, I don't need him. Get him out of here. I got enough crazy people. I don't need another one." And so the scripture says David was banished from the presence of Achish, and he went down into the wilderness, and he holed up in a cave called the Cave of Adullam. And while he was in that cave, scared to death, afraid of his own shadow, David wrote the words of Psalm 34. I'll tell you what, if somebody's going to tell me how to get over fear, I would at least hope they've experienced it once or twice in their life. And I want to tell you that what David is writing in this psalm, he has some background that gives credibility to his words. It was a time of intense loneliness and fear for David. He had been anointed king, but had never known one day of being king. He'd been abandoned by his own people as well as by his enemies. Here he was hiding in a cave, frustrated, discouraged, scared to death. And out of that experience, he produced these words. Now, I wish I had time to teach every verse in Psalm 34, but I don't. And since I don't, I want to grab hold of the truth that has to do with fear and see if we can't get some help for our own lives. I don't know what cave you're holed up in, but sooner or later, we all get to the cave, don't we? We get there discouraged and frustrated and wondering what's next and kind of afraid to think very far into the future. We reflect upon what's happened in the past week, and we really don't want to write it down because it's too painful. So David wants to encourage us, and what he tells us, first of all, in the beginning of this psalm, number one, is when you find yourself in the cave of fear and discouragement, when that free-floating anxiety descends upon your life, the first thing you need to do is to acknowledge the reliability of your God. Verses 1 through 3 could catch you off guard if you don't understand what David's doing. These are words that would find themselves in a song of great praise and exultation. Read them with me from your Bible or from the New Living Paraphrase. David writes, "I will bless the Lord at all times. His praise shall continually be in my mouth. My soul shall make its boast in the Lord. The humble shall hear of it and be glad. Oh, magnify the Lord with me and let us exalt his name together." Those are the words David wrote in the cave of fear and discouragement. And he wants us to understand that when we face the fears of our lives as Christian people, as believers in God, we must start with the realization that the God who is in charge of our lives is reliable, and that he is worthy of our praise in every situation, and that nothing that is happening to us has caught him by surprise. He is the Lord who is in charge. I've shared with you a couple of times the little word of the granddaughter of one of my good friends who said that the one word that is not in God's vocabulary is the word oops. And I never will forget that, because that really speaks reams to me. It reminds us that what goes on in our lives and the things that are happening to us that cause our fear are things which have been filtered through the hands of a God that we trust and that we love. And David says he began to deal with his fear by bringing before God his praise and adoration. Isaiah 61:3 speaks of this kind of exchange when it talks about exchanging the garment of joy for the spirit of heaviness. What David is saying is that when you begin to be fearful, if you are a believer in God, you should immediately turn your attention away from your fear, even if you have to force yourself to do it, and begin to look into the face of Almighty God and express your love and appreciation and your praise and your exaltation of the one who is in charge. Three times he says it in three different phrases. He says, I will praise the Lord no matter what happens. I will constantly speak of his glories and grace. I will boast of his kindness to me. What we're prone to do when we get afraid, I know it well, is to go cover ourselves up, put the blanket over our head, and then in a fetal position, nurse our fears. Have you ever done that? Talk to yourself about how bad it is. Reflect on the awful options that are before you. Try to remember everybody else who had what you have who died. You know what I'm talking about? And oh, how the adversary of our souls loves to get us in that kind of a pity party where we get our attention focused on ourselves and off the resource of our God. You say, well, what good is going to happen to me if I begin to praise and worship God? I'll tell you what'll happen. It will make God big in your heart and in your mind, and all of a sudden the problem you have will get into perspective. Satan wants the problem to become everything. God wants himself to be everything and the problem in perspective to the Creator. When I pray and worship God, sometimes even with tears coming down my face because there's a hurt I can't deal with, it is a wonderful thing to see the transformation that takes place within my spirit. As I worship and praise God, my problem doesn't go away, but all of a sudden I see it in perspective to the one who is in charge of everything, last I heard, in perspective to Almighty God. I want to take just a moment and think with you about that last little phrase that David wrote. He said, I will boast of his kindness to me. And I wrote down in my journal this week that it's interesting what we boast about. When you were at the last dinner party with your friends, what was it that occupied the attention of the group? And what did you talk about and what did you boast about? Someone has written that if you boast in your conversation about the great things you have done, then you are simply reflecting your own insecurity. Only by putting the spotlight on the Lord and focusing on Him do you really understand what it's like. And you know, I would like to start a new club, Boasting in the Lord Club. When we get together, just brag on Jesus. You know, so many good things are happening in our lives as individuals and in this church as a congregation. When we get together as God's people, we ought to boast on the Lord. We ought to brag on God. Instead of trying to lift ourselves up or worse, put somebody else down, David says one of the great therapies for fear and discouragement is to have yay God parties every time you get an opportunity. The next thing that he talks about in this psalm is very difficult for some of us. I think most of us, because we're spiritually intelligent, know the importance of acknowledging the reliability of God. We know that. That's in the scripture, and we don't have a hard time dealing with that. We may not always be obedient to it, but we know it's there. But the second thing David points out in the beginning of this psalm is that when you have to deal with the fear in your life, number two, you have to admit the reality of it. You have to admit the reality of your fear. Read verses 4 and 5 with me. I sought the Lord and he heard me and delivered me from all my fears. They looked to him and were radiant and their faces were not ashamed. Now please watch your Bibles carefully and let me tell you what is going on in these verses, because it isn't clear just reading it from the English version. The original language actually says, so their faces shall never be ashamed. And what the psalmist is doing in his poetic style is personifying his fears. And this is what the verse really says. He delivered me from all my fears. In looking to him, my fears were enlightened and their faces will never be ashamed. Or literally, I will never put a veil over the face of my fears. I will never try to hide them. What the psalmist is saying is that part of the process of dealing with fear is the willingness to acknowledge and admit that it's there. I don't like to acknowledge my weaknesses. I mean, I really struggle with that. I don't like to acknowledge them to Donna, not to my children. And I even don't, you know, it's kind of stupid when you get right down to it. I don't even like to tell God. And then I think, good night, Jeremiah. He knows everything. You know, he knows already. But I know that, and I understand that up here. But I just have a hard time saying, God, I'm afraid. Or God, I'm weak. In our fantasies, and you watch this, in our fantasies, we are always the ones who do the right thing. We are always the one who walks into a fearful situation, and we're the strong ones. Isn't that the way you fantasize? Here's a whole group, everybody's coming unglued, and here you come. Boy, I'm telling you, Mr. Rock. And you walk in, and you've got it all together, and you give a little speech, and in a few minutes, everybody's calmed down, and the whole thing's in control, and you did it again, right? But it very seldom is that way. And while it might be true in our fantasies, it's not true in reality. And the bottom line, friends, is that all of us have moments where we are very much afraid. Strange things produce fear in us, but the fear is real. And the psalmist says we ought to acknowledge our fear before God. Now, let me tell you why I think that's important. I believe it's important because only the fearful and the weak and the helpless ever get the power of God in their lives.
5: Mm. You know, the Bible says that when we are weak, then He is strong. And all of us who serve Him have found that to be true in more than one situation. During sickness, when you can barely figure out how you're going to do what God has called you to do, you step forward and do it and discover that God is there, empowering you to do what you cannot do in your own strength. It is true that the things that we feel are debilitating to us often provide the platform for God to work in our lives. Certainly that is true with the subject of fear. We'll have part two of that tomorrow. I hope you'll join us then. And let me remind you that Turning Point is going to Alaska in July. That's not very far from now. That's pretty close. In July, we'll be cruising the Inside Passage, visiting Icy Strait Point, Hubbard Glacier, Juneau, Ketchikan, and Victoria, and seeing the beautiful sights of Alaska. 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
7: A budget coach can set your finances in order. Hi, I'm Chuck Bentley with My Money Life from Crown. A listener reluctantly registered to meet with a trained Crown coach. She was ready for help with her financial mess. She knew she wasn't handling money wisely, but wasn't sure she really wanted to change. She felt judged by God and that it was too late to undo the damage of the past. She didn't know if she could live without a certain lifestyle. She says her coach was extremely gracious without sacrificing truth. The course gave her a bigger vision of God's will for her life in terms of contentment and purpose, and over a period of time, she made small changes. She had tried other methods, but Crown worked because it's grounded in God's Word. Others were based on behavioral change. Crown focuses on heart change. At age 48, she willingly followed a spending plan for the first time in her life. She did it happily and easily, saying that it was a true miracle. She learned that God had not rejected her, despite her misuse of money. She saw his tenderness, grace, and power to change her in an area of her life that she didn't think possible. She's seen and knows that he really is enough. She now recognizes that her life is not her own. She just needed a broader understanding of her identity so she could surrender everything to the Lord. She understands that nothing God calls her to do is beyond her ability or too complicated. He will equip and provide as she follows him. She's satisfied with what he's provided without having to grasp for more. 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

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Tonight, when you swing over to our TikTok page, you'll see the latest video that you can comment on for your chance to win. Tell your friends, too. 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Here's Matt Maher now, alive and breathing.

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0: Kids Radio with Mercy Me and Make It Well. I'm Donna Cruz. Poor kids. It's been on again, off again. Then it was on again. Then it was off again. But it's probably going to be on again for next school year. It used to be it was no big deal. You go through the line at the cafeteria for lunch, and there's the red container, the pink container, and the brown container. And then you just choose which kind of milk you want. But a few years ago, that pink container, the strawberry milk and the chocolate milk, was banned, taken off the menu because they were unhealthy. And so was whole milk, for that matter. So we heard back in January, it was announced that whole milk is going back on the menu in school cafeterias. But now chocolate milk will be too. And it doesn't have to be the thin, watery kind either. It can be the full fat chocolate milk. This is the challenge, though. It can only have 10 grams of sugar or less. And so they're trying to make ways to make that happen. And I don't know. I've never tried it. I'm saying ooh in my mind, but I've never tried monk fruit flavored milk or allulose flavored milk. I guess it's not really a flavor. It's a way to sweeten it. But they're trying to replace the sugar to keep it whole milk and keep the full chocolate in there. And there are a lot of hoops to jump through. I'm thinking we could just go get the chocolate milk we like from the grocery store and bring it in a thermos, in a lunchbox, and bring back thermoses too.
1: Mainly clear sky through the overnight. We will drop down into the lower 50s. Lots of sunshine on Wednesday with a high right around the upper 70s. Wednesday night, mainly clear. An overnight low will drop down to right around 55. And then Thursday, sunshine, a high near 75 degrees. Friday, blue sky, sunshine, or high on Friday in the upper 70s. Mid to upper 80s Saturday, and then making a run at 90 on Sunday. I'm meteorologist Sally Russell with more at Lift Day, getting her to music next on His Radio 89.3.
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0: Torrin Wells and Breathe On It on his radio. Hi, I'm Donna Cruz. I'm not a big garage sale person, but there is a place I like to hang out. And it's really hard for me to find someone in my family that will go with me because it has an odor. It's the thrift store. It's not quite antiques, but it's not a junk shop either. It's kind of somewhere in between. But as you walk in, there's a sign and it says, everything is sold as is, in really bold red letters. So I don't know if this means, you know, they don't want people bargaining it down because something's chipped, ripped, broken, or dented. As I thought about that, it gave me a really good feeling that it's okay to just take something as is. We don't do that with people. God does, though. We want our kids, our friends, our spouse to be at some, you know, certain level, dress this way, act this way, speak this way, live in this neighborhood, get these certain grades. I mean, there are some have-tos in life. You have to breathe, you have to eat. But when we put on all of this other pressure, sometimes on ourselves, sometimes as other people, we take the value out of who we really are, who they really are. And love the example in the Bible that is shared over and over again, that God takes us as is. The dents, the rips, the scars, some of those he works out, some of them he uses for other purposes in our life. And because we're broken people, sometimes it's just really hard to accept ourselves or other people as is. But I think it sure takes off a lot of pressure when we do.
1: Mainly clear sky through the overnight. We will drop down into the lower 50s. Lots of sunshine on Wednesday with a high right around the upper 70s. Wednesday night, mainly clear. An overnight low will drop down to right around 55. And then Thursday, sunshine, a high near 75 degrees. Friday, blue sky, sunshine, or high on Friday in the upper 70s. Mid to upper 80s Saturday, and then making a run at 90 on Sunday. I'm meteorologist Sally Russell with more uplifting and encouraging music next on his radio 89.3.
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0: Thank you so much for worshiping with us. 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
1: 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I bought the lie that someday I would finally have enough.

0: When you're in need of support, don't forget about the His Radio Prayer Line. 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We've got volunteers who work in shifts around the clock, ready to talk and pray with you anytime you're in need. The number is 866-987-7729. You can reach out today. You can reach out literally right this second, and somebody's going to be on the phone or in a chat with you, texting back and forth and making sure you know that you're heard, making sure that you've got an outlet, a place to go when you are in need, when you are feeling weak, when you're in the middle of mourning, when you are facing one of the toughest times of your life. You know, you might not have those people in your corner when you need them, or even maybe it's because it's the middle of the night, and just because everybody else is sleeping doesn't mean your problems are at bay. It doesn't mean that you're asleep soundly too. And so if you are awake and you're dealing with rough thoughts right now, like, this is the time to reach out. You don't have to walk it alone. God is right there with you. He's helping you, and we want to help you too. We want to be there for you. So reach out, text or call 866-987-7729 today.
1: Mainly clear sky through the overnight. We will drop down into the lower 50s. Lots of sunshine on Wednesday with a high right around the upper 70s. Wednesday night, mainly clear. An overnight low will drop down to right around 55. And then Thursday, sunshine, a high near 75 degrees. Friday, blue sky, sunshine, or high on Friday in the upper 70s. Mid to upper 80s Saturday, and then making a run at 90 on Sunday. I'm meteorologist Sally Russell with more uplifting and encouraging music next on His Radio 89.3.
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And parents, oh, I know you're so proud.

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0: There are some pre-made treats that you just can't beat. His radio, I'm Josh, and I love a good homemade baked good as much as the next person. My wife, who is an incredible baker, makes delicious stuff all the time, but there are some nostalgic pre-packaged treats that you just can't beat. One of those is Twinkies. Oh man, they're so good. I don't think the formula has changed since they originally made them, and they still taste the same, and they're so delicious. Love a good Twinkie. And another one that comes to mind from Little Debbie are jelly cream pies. This one is a debate among so many, and especially me not liking jelly donuts that much. Why do I love the jelly cream pies? I don't know. It's probably because whatever is in the middle that they call jelly isn't actually jelly. It's just some delicious substance that is made to taste like jelly, and it mixes perfectly with the cream and the chocolate. These nostalgic treats, jelly cream pies, Twinkies, fudge rounds, all these great things that I've known since I was a kid. Oh man, I'll take a fresh homemade baked good any day of the week, but put a Little Debbie in front of me or Twinkie, something like that. Oh yeah, it's going to be gone in seconds.
1: Mainly clear sky through the overnight. We will drop down into the lower 50s. Lots of sunshine on Wednesday, but the high right around the upper 70s. Wednesday night, mainly clear, and overnight low will drop down to right around 55. And then Thursday, sunshine, a high near 75 degrees. Friday, blue sky, sunshine, or high on Friday in the upper 70s. Mid to upper 80s Saturday, and then making a run at 90 on Sunday. I'm meteorologist Sally Russell with more at Lift Day, getting her to do music next on his radio 89.3.
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0: 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His radio, it's Josh, and I can't believe how fast this year goes by. I guess it's true what everybody says. 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

A roundabout was recently installed near our home, and it's terrifying. His radio, I'm Josh. 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

0: Sometimes you can feel stuck, and the only way out of that stuckness is to just do something. His radio, it's Josh. I know it sounds just too simple, but yeah, when you are maybe inside for a long time and you're lacking energy, you don't really know what to do, you feel a little bit lazy. The thing to do is just anything, is something. Getting up, it's like when you wake up in the morning and you feel so tired and groggy, and then you get out of bed. And maybe you don't feel perfectly awake, but you feel better and more awake and alert than when you were laying down. Same thing when you're feeling lazy in the middle of the day, when you're feeling lethargic. If you get up, take a walk. 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Get some blood pumping. You'll feel so much better, and you'll realize, oh, I'm not just tired. I just needed to move a little bit just to do something, get my brain and my body active. You'll be surprised at how much energy you feel like you have when you just move a little bit.
1: Mainly clear sky through the overnight. We will drop down into the lower 50s. Lots of sunshine on Wednesday with a high right around the upper 70s. Wednesday night, mainly clear. An overnight low will drop down to right around 55. And then Thursday, sunshine, a high near 75 degrees. Friday, blue sky, sunshine, or high on Friday in the upper 70s. Mid to upper 80s Saturday, and then making a run at 90 on Sunday. I'm meteorologist Sally Russell with more uplifting and encouraging music next on his radio 89.3.
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4: 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Jesus, take the wheel. Only way I'm getting to the other side. Days are getting dark, life's a little hard. Blinded, but I'm trying not to lose sight. I don't got this, I know you got this.

A few hours into your Wednesday. Hey, it's Josh on his radio. And yeah, halfway through the week feels pretty good. Knowing you've got just 2 days left before the weekend. 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

precious. Consistency is key. His radio, it's Josh. It's so easy to become consistent after you do something for 3-4 weeks. It just becomes part of your life. But if you stop doing it for a while, you can consistently stop doing it so easily too. It's tough to maintain, but if you've dropped off of something and you want to get back at it, hey, get back on, do it for a couple weeks again, and boom, it becomes a habit. Well,

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0: Hey there, I'm Josh. It's His Radio, and I'd love to pray for us right now. Lord, we come to You so thankful. Our hearts are full because of You. Lord, it is easy to get caught up in the day-to-day. That's what happens to me so often. We're just going, going, going. We've got something to do, you know, every second of our lives, it seems, Lord. And I pray that You'll help us to find those moments of downtime, those moments of solace where we can just sit back and reflect, be in awe of You and Your glory, Lord, and all that You've blessed us with, because it really and truly is incredible. You've given us so much more than we deserve, and we thank You for that, Lord. Help us to see each and every little thing as well as we can. Let us zoom out a little bit, God, and stop being so focused on the next thing and the next thing and the next thing. Help us to sit back and see what is, what's already in front of us, God. Our families, our friends, everything You've blessed us with, everyone You've blessed us with, God. You've given us so much, and we thank You for that, Lord. Help us to honor You by honoring all that You've done. And it's in Jesus' name we pray. Amen.
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0: If you need to make some money relatively quickly, flipping items still remains the number one option. His Radio, it's Josh. This is easy entry for anybody. This is something you don't need a ton of skill to do. You can literally go to garage sales. You can go on Facebook Marketplace. You can go to thrift stores and find items for so cheap that people would love to pay more money for online. You just got to find the right buyer. And when you go on these selling sites and you have the whole world at your disposal, there are people out there who are highly seeking after some items that may not be that appealing to most people generally. So there's great ways to earn money when you're flipping items, especially when you look on Facebook Marketplace and people are just giving away stuff, furniture that you could refinish, things that may be trash to somebody but a treasure to somebody else. You've heard that statement before, and it's true. So if you're looking for that quick turnaround, if you need some cash to save up for a home repair, a car issue, just to save up for a vacation this summer, whatever it may be, some quick cash could come your way if you find some items and flip them for somebody who would really love them.
1: Mainly clear sky through the overnight. We will drop down into the lower 50s. Lots of sunshine on Wednesday, with a high right around the upper 70s. Wednesday night, mainly clear. An overnight low will drop down to right around 55. And then Thursday, sunshine, a high near 75 degrees. Friday, blue sky, sunshine, or high on Friday in the upper 70s. Mid to upper 80s Saturday, and then making a run at 90 on Sunday. I'm meteorologist Sally Russell with more at Lift Day. Getting Heard to music next on His Radio 89.3.
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Maybe you're up early right now before everybody else. His radio, it's Josh. You could be working out. You could be preparing for the day. You could just be getting that quiet time in before the craziness begins. Great job if you're up at this hour getting your day started off right.

An annual pass for the zoo may be perfect this year. His radio, it's Josh, and if you love going to the zoo like we do, maybe this is great for you and your family, because going twice or more to the zoo seems like the annual pass at most zoos pays for itself, and then you can enjoy as much as you want after that, and it basically feels free. So consider looking into your local zoo's annual pass and see if it's something worthy of your family this summer.

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0: It could be time to shake up the nightly routine. His radio, it's Josh. This could work if it's just you, if it's you and a spouse. For my wife and I, we got caught in a rut where we were kind of just watching TV shows and movies every single night as our hangout time. But we wanted to be more connective than that. Just instead of staring at the same screen while next to each other, being able to look at each other in the eyes. So we're trying to incorporate every few nights playing a board game together, doing something fun like that. Doing devotions together was another idea where we can come together and discuss what we're talking about, what we're reading, what we're learning, doing a family meeting every month or so and talking about finances and, you know, the boring adult stuff. But it's so important to come together on those sorts of things, especially if you've got kids and they're finally asleep. That quiet time sometimes is the only time you can think and discuss these sorts of things. So TV shows and movies, so fun, awesome, nothing wrong with them, but make sure you mix it up every now and then and use the quiet time for other things.
1: Mainly clear sky through the overnight. We will drop down into the lower 50s. Lots of sunshine on Wednesday with a high right around the upper 70s. Wednesday night, mainly clear. An overnight low will drop down to right around 55. And then Thursday, sunshine, a high near 75 degrees. Friday, blue sky, sunshine, or high on Friday in the upper 70s. Mid to upper 80s Saturday, and then making a run at 90 on Sunday. I'm meteorologist Sally Russell with more at Lifting and Encouraging Music next on his radio 89.3.
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1: Forgiveness is key because everybody's struggling. 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Yeah, we all struggle, but we're not alone in that. Sometimes we get so focused on our own issues, we forget that others have them too. So be forgiving today in traffic, at work, with your family and friends. Everybody's got their own stuff going on. 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
3: Before you and I became a Christian, we would never have trusted Jesus as our Savior apart from the Holy Spirit, who was not on the inside of us, but rather from heaven, convicting us of our sin. What was He doing? He was showing us what we are like. He was showing us our sinfulness. He was showing us our separation from God. He was showing us our rebellion. He was showing us our pride. He was showing us our desperate need of forgiveness. He was showing us we needed Jesus Christ in our life.
4: Have you ever prayed, "Lord, I need help"? Well, for believers in Jesus, that cry never goes unnoticed. Today's edition of In Touch, the teaching ministry of Dr. Charles Stanley, reminds us that the Spirit is present and always available to assist you in every situation.
3: How many times in your Christian life have you said, "I need some help"? I mean, "Lord, I need some real help"? How many of you ever felt that way? "I need real help"? Maybe it was a decision you were trying to make, or maybe it was something you had to do that you felt so inadequate about, or whatever the challenge may be. All of us have felt, not just once in a while, but many, many times, "God, I need help." Well, the wonderful thing about needing help is that God's provided it. So what I would like to do is to take a few moments just to ask you to turn to John chapter 14, and I want us to look at this helper that God has given us because He knew you and I would never be able to live the Christian life. And so therefore, He said He gave us a helper. And I want you to turn to the 14th chapter, and I want to take you through some verses here. And I just want to say one thing, in essence, and that's this. Every single one of us has an intimate, personal, omnipotent, available, ready, adequate, sufficient helper. I mean, He's instantaneously there every single time you and I have a need. Listen to what Jesus said. He said about Him in John chapter 14. He says, "And I will ask the Father, and He will give you another helper, Alos, just like Himself, that He may be with you forever." So He said, the Father is going to give us a helper. He's going to be like Jesus in the fact that He is deity. He says, "And He will be with us for how long?" How long is He going to be with us? Forever. That means whether it's morning, noon, and night, you and I have a personal helper who is the Holy Spirit living on the inside of us, and Jesus called Him a helper. So what I would like for us to do is I would just like for us to go through a few very simple things, because I just want to bring something to your attention, and sometimes it's so simple we forget it. I want us to see, just for a few moments, how does the Holy Spirit help us? He has given by the Father to us forever to live with us, to assist us. How does He help us? That is, what's He going to help us do? There's some very specific things He says in the Word. So the first thing I want you to notice, in the 16th chapter of John, the 8th verse, one of the first things He does is He helps us see ourselves just the way we are. And listen to what He says in this 7th verse. He says, "But I tell you the truth, it is to your advantage. It is expedient that I go away. For if I do not go away, the Helper shall not come to you, but if I go, I will send Him to you. When He comes, He will convict the world concerning sin, righteousness, and judgment." Now, it is the Holy Spirit who opens your eyes and mind and helps us to see us just like we are. Before you and I became a Christian, we would never have trusted Jesus as our Savior apart from the Holy Spirit, who was not on the inside of us, but rather from heaven, convicting us of our sin. What was He doing? He was showing us what we are like. He was showing us our sinfulness. He was showing us our separation from God. He was showing us

world, but he says rather being transformed by the renewing of your mind. What's the renewing of my mind? The renewing of my mind is this: as the Holy Spirit enlightens my thinking and shows me how to think, this is the way God thinks, this is the way I want you to think. By the renewing of your mind, he says, you and I are transformed into the likeness of Jesus Christ. So one of the first ways he helps us is to show us what we are, to reveal ourselves to us. The second way he helps us is this: he shows us who Jesus is. Look, if you will, in the 15th chapter and the 26th verse, if you will, the 26th verse. He says, "And when the Helper comes, whom I will send to you from the Father," that is the Spirit of truth, "who proceeds from the Father, he will bear witness of me," Jesus said. He says, now, he's going to talk about me. How do we understand that Jesus Christ is the Son of God? It is the work of the Spirit. How do we know that you and I are followers of Jesus Christ and that we are the sons of God? How do we know that we have this relationship? He says, the Holy Spirit bears witness with your spirit and my spirit. That means the Holy Spirit is testifying continually to us that you and I are the sons of God. The Spirit of God doesn't send out conflicting messages. The Spirit of God sends out the truth. And the truth he sends out is always compatible with and in absolute perfect agreement with the Word of God. So one of the ways he helps us is to understand what we are like and who we are in our need. The second way he helps us is to understand who Jesus Christ is. He is the Son of God. He is the Messiah. He is our Savior. He is our Lord. He is the King of Kings. He is the Lord of Lords. He is the eternal judge. He is our intercessor. He is our great high priest. The Spirit of God is always magnifying and lifting up Jesus and glorifying him. That's the way he helps us. He helps me understand and see who Jesus is and how he is to be involved in our lives. Well, the third thing that I noticed here, as you just look through the scriptures and ask yourself the question, well, how is he going to help us? Well, one of the ways he helps us is this: he helps us do what God has called us to do. Now, his helping us isn't limited to preaching and teaching the Word of God or singing the gospel or serving in some fashion in the church. The helping work of the Holy Spirit reaches to every single aspect of our life. And I believe he is just as willing and ready to help a mother raise this precious little bundle of joy as he is to help someone preach the gospel. He is our helper. Remember, he was sent by the Father from heaven to assist us, help us, live on the inside of us, live through us, express through us the life of Christ, assist us in every single challenge that we have in life. He is there as our helper. You and I have the wonderful, matchless, awesome privilege that anytime we face anything, anywhere, under any circumstance, we know we have sovereignty. We have omnipotence. We have omniscience living on the inside of us, ready to equip us, ready to assist us, ready to stand, willing and ready and able to do through us whatever is required of us. You have the promise, God's divine promise, that the Spirit of God will be in you, with you, and upon you, assisting you to do well what you do, assisting you to live holy before Almighty God, assisting you in your witness, and assisting you that whatever you do, whether it is a student in school or maybe in some place of prominence, the Spirit of God is there as your personal assistant to help you do and do well to the glory of God. Because a job poorly done by a Christian is a horrible witness and a horrible testimony. So he helps me see myself as I am. He helps me see the Lord Jesus as he is. And he helps us to see, or rather to do, the things that God has called us to do. Now, one of the things he helps us to do is to understand the Word of God. Listen, there's not a single one of us can understand any of this apart from the Holy Spirit. Somebody says, well, I understood John 3:16 before I was saved. How much of it did you understand? Did you understand that his death was substitutionary? Did you understand that his death was vicarious? Did you understand that he was the Lamb slain before the foundation of the world? Did you understand that you were chosen in him before the foundation of the world? And we could just go on and on and on and on in things that I know that you did not understand and could not understand apart from the ministry of the Holy Spirit. And that's why some of your friends, for example, who will open the Word of God, and you may be reading and saying, let me show you what God said to me. And they say, well, you know, I never saw that. I've been reading this for a long time. Why? Because you're open to the Spirit. You understand that apart from the ministry of the Holy Spirit, there is no understanding of the Word of God.
He is the only ultimate teacher. Nobody can teach you apart

0: from the Spirit of God. And the more that you and I walk in the Spirit and walk in obedience to Him, then the more the Spirit of God can give us enlightenment and understanding. And some things become very simple and clear and plain to us. It has nothing to do with education. It has to do with the Spirit of God unfolding the Word of God and doing what? Lifting out the truth. Now, listen, when the Spirit of God reveals the truth of God, He intends that you and I believe the Word of God and then do what? Apply it. Exactly right. Now, you want your understanding of the Word of God to increase? Apply the last thing He told you. Now, I don't believe God just keeps giving us understanding of the things of God, giving us understanding of truth. If back here He says, now, here's what I want you to do, and you say, well, Lord, thank you very much. I'm going to pass that by, and I'm moving on up here in my growth. And God says, no, you're not. You may think you are, but right here's where you stop. Now, you can go on and you can serve. You can do a lot of things. But as far as your understanding of the ways of God, listen, the understanding of the ways of God is some of the most precious truth that God could possibly reveal. That is, you know what He's doing? He's letting us in on the inside of Him, understanding how He thinks. These are the ways of God. You think God is going to cast His pearl, as He says, before swine? That is He just going to dump out these precious truths to people who say, well, I'm fulfilling my curiosity and I do like to know those things. God does not give us truth for consideration. He gives us truth for obedience. That's what God is up to, not fulfilling curiosity. The work of the Holy Spirit is not to satisfy my curiosity. The work of the Holy Spirit is to reveal truth in order that once that truth has been revealed, the next step is that I am willing to be obedient to the truth. And until I am, I cannot expect God to keep giving me deeper understanding of Himself. The fifth thing He helps us to do is He helps us to live the Christian life. Now, I want to put quotes around help here. When I say helps us live the Christian life, that's what most people would probably say. But I want to clarify what I mean by that. You'll recall, for example, Paul said, what I want to do, I find myself doing the very opposite. What I don't want to do, I find myself doing. Really struggling in his Christian life. Then Paul said, I've been crucified with Christ. Nevertheless, I live, yet not I. But now Christ lives in me. Listen to this. And the life which I now live, I live by the faith of the Son of God who loved me and gave Himself for me. The Apostle Paul understood what it meant to be filled with the Holy Spirit. The Apostle Paul talked about the fruit of the Spirit. This Holy Spirit who lives within us, who is assisting us, what is He doing? The Holy Spirit doesn't help me to just live the Christian life in terms of, now do this, don't do that. The Holy Spirit on the inside of us, in essence, is doing what? He, as we surrender to Him, lives through us the very life of Jesus. Now, He will convict us and point out things in our life that are not right, things that are good, things we ought to be doing. But listen, the power to live the life, the strength to overcome sin, the power to say no, and the power to say yes is what? It is the release of the Spirit of God on the inside of us. The way He helps us in living our Christian life is to live it out through us. When the Spirit of God is helping us, when He's living through us the life of Christ, then what's my focus? Jesus? And so what happens is I yield to Him. The Spirit of God just naturally, normally lives His life through us. Well, we can say a lot about that. Let me move on to the next one. One of the things the Holy Spirit helps us to do, He helps us do something every single one of us desperately need. How many times have you said to Him, God, I don't know how to pray? You ever told Him that? Turn to Romans chapter 8. One of the helping works of the Holy Spirit. He says in verse 26, and in the same way, the Spirit, that is the Holy Spirit, also helps our weakness. We don't know how to pray as we should, but the Holy Spirit Himself intercedes for us with groanings too deep for words. And He who searches the hearts knows what is the mind of the Spirit, because He intercedes for the saints according to the will of God. What does He do? There are times when you and I get on our knees or get on our face before God, and some things I know exactly how to pray about. There's sometimes when I think, Lord, I don't even know how to ask You. I don't even know what to say, God. You say, well, you mean to tell me you don't know how to pray about some things? Absolutely. And if you're honest, so will you say the same thing. Sometimes there are people you don't know how to pray for them. Situations you think, God, now I have such little knowledge of what's going on. Lord, show me how to pray. and show me what to ask. And sometimes, even when you ask, He doesn't always give you the answer that immediately, but what does He say? He says, because you and I are weak, and we have to deal with these weaknesses, the Spirit of God on the inside of us does what? He groans. He knew that you and I would face situations and circumstances in which we absolutely do not know how to pray. And so what happens? When we don't know how to pray, we don't have to be absolutely desolate and throw up our hands in despair. What do we need to do? We just thank Him, and sometimes I have to say, Holy Spirit, You do the praying. I don't even know how to pray, but I'm going to lie here. I'm going to sit here. I'm going to just kneel here until You finish. And what I've discovered is this: if I'll keep on praying, there will be a breakthrough. It's like all of a sudden, curtains pull back, and then all of a sudden, what happens? What happens is the barrier's gone, and there he's been there all the time, listening and watching and covering you as you've prayed. You see, the reason our prayers are so weak is because we do them in our own strength. When I get on my face, I ask the Holy Spirit to sanctify me for this period of prayer. Set my mind and my heart away from everything but You, God, because all of us can be barraged with 1,000 things to think about. Sanctify me unto Yourself during this time of prayer, shutting out everything. Spirit of God, I want You to pray through me. I don't know how to pray, or even if I do. Holy Spirit, I want You to guide my praying. If my praying gets off track, I know if I ask for something, Lord, You don't want me to have, You're going to ignore it anyway. When somebody says, oh, I'm afraid I asked for the wrong thing, don't you worry about it. Everybody in heaven isn't going to jump to all of our requests because we make them. But here's what will happen. When you and I are praying in the Spirit of God, that doesn't mean we're speaking in some unknown language. It means the Spirit of God is in such absolute control of our spirit. There'll be a sense of oneness in our prayer. There'll be a sense of harmony in our relationship with Him. And it may be that you may stop asking for what you've been asking for because the Spirit of God shows you that's not of Him. Or He may intensify what you've asked for because that is of Him. The Spirit of God is our helper. And you know what? It's like when you and I kneel down, here He is beside us. And sometimes we don't know what to ask, and He'll say, working in your spirit, my spirit, you'll start praying for things we hadn't even planned to pray on and pray about. Or we'll ask for something we never planned to. Or He'll get our mind in such oneness with Him. We won't ask anything. It's just a matter of kneeling there, sitting there, being quiet. And listen, doing what? Absorbing Him, meditating upon Him, listening to Him. And some of the most precious times are going to be those times you don't even utter a word. Now, your first response may be, well, the Holy Spirit didn't help me. I couldn't say a thing. Oh, yes, He did. Let me ask you a question. Which do you think is the most difficult for the Spirit, if we can put it in human terms? To keep you quiet for a half an hour or let you talk for a half an hour? It is to keep us quiet and listening to God. Being quiet and just listening to Him. So He helps us in our praying. Well, you know, we could go all night on any one of these, but let me just close by saying this. When I think of all the ways that He helps us, one of the ways the Holy Spirit helps us, listen, He helps us to die gracefully. I want you to turn to the death of a man in the New Testament. And the 6th chapter of Acts says in verse 8, and Stephen, full of grace and power, was performing great wonders and signs among the people. I mean, the Spirit of God was on this man, and God was working through him in a beautiful way. Well, his sermon begins in chapter 7, and the high priest said, are these things so? And he said, hear me, brethren and fathers. And then he preaches this fantastic sermon. I mean, all the way over to the 53rd verse. But what I want you to notice is the 54th verse. Now, when they heard this, that is his sermon. I mean, it's a fantastic sermon. When they heard this, they were cut to the quick. That means the Spirit of God really convicted them deeply of their sin. And they began gnashing their teeth at him. I mean, they were grinding their teeth in anger. Stephen, that's what they were feeling. But being full of the Holy Spirit, he gazed intently into heaven and saw the glory of God and Jesus standing at the right hand of God. Now, here they come at him. He knows what's coming. And he said, behold, I see the heavens opened up and the Son of Man standing at the right hand of God. They cried out with a loud voice and covered their ears, and they rushed upon him with one impulse. In other words, they couldn't even stand to hear him say that. And they rushed upon him, the scripture says, look, with one impulse, I mean, get this man. When they had driven him out of the city, they began stoning him. And the witnesses laid aside their robes at the feet of this young man, listen, named Saul. And they went on stoning Stephen as he called upon the Lord and said, Lord Jesus, receive my spirit. And falling on his knees, he cried out with a loud voice, Lord, do not hold this sin against them. And having said this, he fell asleep. Now, friend, that's dying gracefully. Now, the Spirit of God helps us die as well as helps us live, because that death is momentary, absent from the body, taken by the angels into the presence of Almighty God. Friend, you can't do without Him. He's the best friend you got. And what you ought to do is take advantage of that friendship.
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1: 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He's given believers a connection that never fails. Here's a moment with Charles Stanley.
3: I think, first of all, the Holy Spirit will bear witness. In other words, if a person is a child of God and they really and truly want to pursue His ways, the Holy Spirit's going to give them guidance and direction. If the Spirit of God sees within them this idea, they just want something else from God, so what can I learn so I can get something else? The Spirit of God will show them, you know what, that's not of me. I don't think we give the Holy Spirit enough credit. He's in us, working in us, and He's always, and you remember Jesus said, He doesn't glorify Himself. He's always talking about Jesus. So I think we underestimate His effect and His work in our life when He's so willing, because He's really the compass. And so if I listen to Him, I'm going to know what to do next.
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9: 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Hi, I'm Chuck Bentley with My Money Life from Crown. We usually don't see the sacrifices Olympic athletes make. They commit to endless workouts and missed opportunities to master their sport with the goal of making the team and winning a medal. Many have to work second jobs, rely on sponsors, or train with limited resources. They believe the goal is worth the cost. Now, how badly do you want to get out of debt, buy a house, or stay home with your children? Are you willing to set a goal with a realistic deadline and pay the price to get there? Write it down, post it, and get started. This is step number one, and don't skip it. Most people drift into financial hardship, spending money on convenience, impulse, entertainment, or the pressure to keep up. Unlike Olympic training, those costs usually don't lead to meaningful rewards. One of my grandsons wants to make the high school golf team, so he's working with the trainer and sacrificing social time so he can improve. He has a specific goal, and his parents are encouraging his effort. Another grandson is saving to buy a car. He's only 6 years old, but he saves birthday money and other sources of income to be ready to purchase one. Training also requires saying no to something, even something good, in order to say yes to something better. Get into financial training like an Olympian. The Apostle Paul said it well in 1 Corinthians 9, "Every athlete exercises self-control in all things." So, set your goal and get started. Now, this September, we're celebrating all that God has done through Crown over the last 50 years. Come join us September the 10th through the 12th in beautiful Knoxville, Tennessee. Learn more at crown.org/50years.
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1: So you ever have a problem with a business and you wish you could go to the top guy? It's His Radio Mornings with Liz and Brian. Liz is off today. Be praying for her. She's not been feeling well this week. So, man, just be praying for her. Well, the Burger King CEO gave out his phone number, his personal number, and he took some calls. We'll talk more about that. Coming up 6:20, His Radio Mornings with Liz and Brian.
2: Partly and also sunny skies. Our high temperatures run around the mid-70s today, mainly clear mid-50s overnight. Lots of sunshine. Isolated showers with us on Wednesday early, a high approaching 80. Thursday, sunny skies, mid to upper 70s. We're back in the upper 70s Friday, close to 85 on Saturday. I'm meteorologist Helen Russell with more. 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
3: 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In fact, 2 Timothy 3:16 and 17 says that men who study the practical areas of God's Word will be thoroughly equipped for every issue they face in life.
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6: 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It's written all over t-shirts, journals, wall art, our social media posts, but is it actually good advice? Hi, I'm Dana Gresh, founder of True Girl. Follow your heart implies that we should do whatever we feel like, but if I always followed through on what I feel, I would only eat chocolate cake for the rest of my days. 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We need to model this for our children so that their hearts can be full of God's love and truth. And then follow your heart won't always be bad advice if those hearts are passionate about God. For more tips on how to raise your kids, go to danagresh.com.

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Right around the corner, we're talking VBS's. It's his radio mornings with Liz and Brian. Liz, all today. Okay, I'm talking about not VBS this summer, but VBS next summer and something special about it. Coming up about 7:40, we'll talk about it. 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
4: Well, Liz is off today. She is not feeling well, so be praying for her. Keep her in your prayers as well today. So, man, I hope she's feeling better and back with us tomorrow. Scott Watson, I know you're a big Atlanta Braves fan. Did you see the tribute last night?
5: I did. I saw that. And I tell you, all weekend, man, Bobby Cox and Ted Turner, they were so much a part of the Atlanta Braves that it was just like kind of a 1-2, you know, sucker punch when you heard about their passing. But yeah. Very nice tribute. Yeah, I was really touched by that.
4: Yeah, if you see the Braves players with a number 6 on the back of their hats this year, that's all in honor of Bobby Cox. I didn't know if they were going to do anything for Ted Turner or not. Maybe you heard. So.
5: No, I know about. I thought the number on the back of the cap was a nice touch. I thought they might do something like, you know, on the sleeve of the jersey, but I don't know if they're going to be doing that or not.
4: Yeah, but in such a way, this was our first game back. They had out on the road last week when the deaths of Ted Turner and Bobby Cox happened. So the Braves honoring those two last night before the game. It's 6:00. Scott, what else are people talking about today?
5: Well, a deal seems to have been reached involving the recent cyber attack on educational software Canvas parent company Infrastructure says it reached a deal with hackers following that attack that disrupted online learning for millions of students during finals week. Now, the company says all the stolen data was returned and hackers provided proof the remaining copies were deleted. Canvas is used by a lot of schools and universities for multiple aspects of instruction. eBay is rejecting that $55.5 billion takeover bid from GameStop, it looks like, calling the offer not credible or attractive. GameStop CEO said the deal would create a national network for product authentication and fulfillment, but eBay cited financial concerns and operational risks in turning down that proposal. GameStop currently, though, owns a 5% stake in eBay. A chocolate recall is getting some attention. Spring and Mulberry is expanding a recall of chocolate bars over possible salmonella contamination linked to a date ingredient used in product production. The FDA says no illnesses have been reported and all products tested negative, but consumers are being urged not to eat the recalled chocolate bars. Refunds are being offered. The first rounds of those recalls happened in January. Well, sad news in the upstate, John Humphreys, he was the former president and general manager of TV station WYFF, has passed away. Humphreys retired in December after 18 years with Hearst Television, leading stations across South Carolina and also Pennsylvania. He's a longtime broadcasting executive and Hall of Fame inductee. He was remembered by colleagues as a mentor, leader, and friend. Humphreys is survived by his wife, 3 daughters, and granddaughter. I'm Scott Watson. His Radio news and weather courtesy of Big Air Trampoline.
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8: Plenty of sunshine will keep us company today. A high this afternoon will approach the 80-degree mark. Later on tonight, mainly clear and overnight low near 55. Thursday, lots of sunshine, high near 75. Upper 70s with sunshine Friday. Saturday and Sunday, both days sunny, upper 80s to right around 90. Monday, lots of sunshine, a high near 90. I'm meteorologist Sally Russell with more lifting and encouraging music next on His Radio 89.3.
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0: It's Radio Mornings with Liz and Brian. Liz off today, not feeling well. Be praying for her. Oh, man. Steve Irwin. Remember Steve? Were you a fan of Steve Irwin, Scott?
1: Who wasn't a fan of Steve Irwin?
0: I mean,
1: crikey.
0: Crikey. Man. How about you, Jake? You remember old Steve Irwin?
2: I loved Steve Irwin.
0: Man, the Crocodile Hunter. It was so incredible. Loved his show. A lot of stuff you learned about conservation and stuff. And then tragically, he died, I think, back in 2006. So Stingray. Thing with a stingray, but his son and his family's carrying on his legacy as well. His son's been, what, I think, on Dancing with the Stars, but he talked about this one crocodile that he named when it was a baby, Jimmy Fallon. So what a name for a crocodile. So he named this crocodile Jimmy Fallon, and he was on Jimmy Fallon's show, and he was talking about how they recently went out and the way that they kind of track these crocodiles, check them out. And his dad used to do it. Remember, his dad would like jump on the back of a crocodile.
1: No fear. I mean, just all in.
0: Yeah. So yeah. Jimmy Fallon now is not a baby. Jimmy Fallon, a crocodile, is 14 feet long, 700 pounds. So when Robert Irwin, who's 22 now, when he jumped on the back, he death rolled him. That's what the crocodiles would do. They'll go into this, like this death roll and rolled over and had him pinned on his back. He had one arm, laying out. He's going like, oh, I got 700 pounds of crocodile on top of me. What's going to happen? And luckily, the crocodile rolled over and freed him, and he was able to get away from him. So
1: that's scary, though, man. Think about that, kind of a crocodile, 1,400 pounds spinning you around like a like a clothes dryer or something. It's scary.
0: Puts you in a death roll right there. But there you go. At least Robert Irwin was okay, and Jimmy Fallon the Croc, he's okay as well.

0: So imagine you have a problem with a business and you're like, man, I wish I could reach the top dog, the big guy, the big person in charge. And you could. It's His Radio Mornings with Liz and Brian. Liz out today. Okay, this is what happened. Tom is the CEO of Burger King. And so he's like, all right, you guys want to know what's going on, what's happening? You got complaints, you got questions, you got suggestions for Burger King. Here's my phone number. Give me a call. Well, guess what? Tom didn't expect so many people to give him a call. In fact, 1,500 people called Tom on his personal number. In fact, so many, Scott, that his wife said, take those calls out on the porch. You're disrupting everything in the house. So, but you know, so he went out to the porch. He got banished to the porch to answer the calls.
1: But people, put that phone on vibrate.
0: Yeah.
1: You got too many ring-a-rings.
0: Why are people calling during dinner? Oh, yeah, you're the Burger King CEO, and you gave out your number. He took 1,500 calls. They fielded like 64,000 calls so far this year, people wanting their suggestions and ideas about Burger King and everything from, you know, menu items to, I guess, recipe improvements. But one thing, one guy in Montana was like, hey, dude, like, our sign is broken at our store. It's been broken for a while. And he's like, really? So he, by using AI and something like that, I think they found like 81 stores that had either broken or missing signs. And so now they're in the process now of getting all those repaired. So that was one positive that came out of all the 1,500 calls there. I don't know. Have you ever been able to call somebody like the head honcho at a big, you know?
1: No, you know, I have the Burger King app, and I was in there one time looking around at coupons or whatever, and I noticed that note on there. It says, hey, the Burger King CEO would like to get your feedback or whatever, and I almost called, and I got around, got busy, didn't do it. But, you know, I've been to Burger King's where the food's a little subpar.
0: Mm-hmm.
1: It could use a mop maybe or two, you know, just a little upkeep on the cleanliness. So I'm glad all of these people actually took advantage of that and contacted him.
0: Yeah, I'm glad.
1: Seems like he's taking it seriously.
0: Yeah, I'm glad he put his, you know, put his money where his mouth is, man. He said, call me, and people called, and he answered.
2: Plenty of sunshine will keep us company today. A high this afternoon will approach the 80-degree mark. Later on tonight, mainly clear and overnight low near 55. Thursday, lots of sunshine, high near 75, upper 70s with sunshine Friday. Saturday and Sunday, both days sunny, upper 80s to right around 90. Monday, lots of sunshine, a high near 90. I'm meteorologist Sally Russell with more with Thinking Encouraging Music next on His Radio 89.3.
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3: Try and keep me away from this. 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Hey, it's Liz, His Radio Mornings with Liz and Brian. His Radio 89.3. So Bridgeway Station in Malden is going to be filled with Golden Retrievers for Golden Day. That is May 23rd from

0: It's his Radio Mornings with Liz and Brian. Liz is off today, but it is our prayer time. Anytime you need prayer, you can call or text the His Radio prayer line. It's available for you at 866-987-PRAY. It's 866-987-7729. Joining us this morning, heading up that prayer line. Oh my goodness, it's Linda Morrison. Linda, good morning. How are you?
1: Good morning. I've missed you. I'm so glad to see your smiling face this morning. Well, I hope everybody tunes in. It's great to see your smiling face.
0: Yeah, if you watch on His Radio Plus, and it's good to have you back with us today. Appreciate everything you do with our prayer line ministry, everything that goes on. And you have some praise reports and some prayer requests today.
1: I do. I have praise and requests in two of the first ones. I have to tell you, a listener called us and said, hey, there's this toxic person at work. We really need prayer about this person. They called back to say, oh, hallelujah, we have a praise report. The person has quit their job and is changing jobs. Now that sounds like, oh, we prayed somebody to lose their job, but no, the person's happier. They're gonna go to another place. So the prayer request was that they're really happy at that job. Yeah. Wasn't that nice? So I thought that was a nice request, that they'll be happy and they'll be a blessing. So that was neat. And then we had a precious lady also had a happy answer to prayer. She had been fighting some problems with her brain. She had brain surgery, praise the Lord. And she said she was praying for a friend to come alongside her during this time. And the Lord provided someone. And now she's asking God to give her wisdom and knowledge and victory over anxiety to rest in peace over all the legal issues that are going on alongside that. So praise God. And we want to just pray for this other person to just be able to get through her legal issues with the grace of God. Then we have a third request. And this is a gentleman who needs prayer for another chance to be reunited with his family because he wants to financially bless them. Isn't that kind? Mm-hmm. And so we want to pray for them. And a dear woman who needs prayer to find a stable home outside of the shelter life. Those sometimes can be very hard in those shelters. So we want to pray for her to get a home. And then I have a scripture verse to put that all together. Psalm 37, 23 through 24 says, the Lord directs the steps of the godly. He delights in every detail of their lives. And Psalm 119, verse 105, your word is a lamp to guide my feet and a light for my path.
0: Linda, would you lift up these needs and pray for us today?
1: I will, Lord. Each one of these precious people need to have their paths guided, Father God. They need to know what to do, how to do it, Father God. They need precious guidance from you. And you open the doors that no man can close. You open doors that have been closed a long time. You see our needs, Lord, and you are faithful. You are faithful to provide according to your riches and glory. Lord, although sometimes it's hard to wait, it is just so hard, Lord, because our timing is not your timing. But your timing is always perfect. We can look back and say, oh, I see how that all fit together. But during the time of waiting, we can have anxiety. And oh, Lord, our minds go wild wondering, when are you going to move? Help, how do I do it? And then we try to do it ourselves. Just like Abraham and Sarah took so long to have that precious Isaac. And they had an Ishmael instead. Oh, Father God, help us not to create Ishmaels in our wait time, but trust you completely. And Lord, please give us the peace and the joy to know that we know that we know you will never leave us or forsake us. You're always there, and your timing is perfect that we can rest and see the goodness of the Lord, see the miracles that you do, even the little ones every day. We're paying attention. The big ones won't be so hard to wait for. In Jesus' name, amen.

0: ever. Amen.
1: So Jamel saw it happen and he sprung into action. It's his radio mornings with Liz and Brian. Liz off today, not feeling well. Be praying for her. So Jamel, a crossing guard in Philadelphia, and he saw this truck come through like an intersection and spin out of control, hit another car, literally went to the playground near the area where he works. And so he sprung into action, and this is what Jamel had to say.
2: And I tell you, he ran the light, T-boned the lady. I'm bobbing and weaving. I'm just thankful to be alive right now. Thank you, Jesus. I don't know which way to go because he ends up in the schoolyard. Luckily, I wasn't on the corner. I'm in the shade slightly because it's an 82-degree day today.
1: That's right. It was an 82-degree day. And not only that, during the entire interview, if you've not seen this interview, you can be able to check it out later, his Radio Plus and on our video replay page. Jamel is eating an ice cream cone. He's going after it. It's an 82-degree day. He's shook up. His heart's pounding. Man, he is just, just taking it out on that ice cream cone. It may be my favorite interview so far, as he's telling and he's replaying the whole entire thing while eating an ice cream.
3: Plenty of sunshine will keep us company today. A high this afternoon will approach the 80-degree mark. Later on tonight, mainly clear and overnight low near 55. Thursday, lots of sunshine, high near 75, upper 70s with sunshine Friday. Saturday and Sunday, both days sunny, upper 80s to right around 90. Monday, lots of sunshine, a high near 90. I'm meteorologist Sally Russell with more with Ticket and Courage Music next on his radio 89.3.
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1: 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The Greenville Drive, the single-A affiliate of the Red Sox, play their home games at Floorfield in Greenville. And the Hub City Spartanburgers, the single-A affiliate of the Texas Rangers, play their home games at

Well, it kind of started out as a joke in India, but it's becoming a thing. They're having like Diet Coke parties. It's His Radio Mornings with Liz and Brian. Yeah, there was a social media influencer, and he started it as a joke. But what's going on? Man, Diet Coke is real popular in India. A lot of younger people are drinking it. There's a problem with diabetes, so a lot of people have went to Diet Coke. And there's a problem right now because of everything going on with the Strait of Hormuz. There's like an aluminum shortage. And so they said, all right, let's just get together. Let's do something positive out of it. And let's have a Diet Coke party. And so that's what they're having. They're having Diet Coke parties. Something that just started out kind of as a joke on social media with an influencer has become a thing. I'm thinking a Diet Coke party. Man, can we not have a Coke Zero party? I'd rather have that instead of the Diet Coke. Although Liz's not here today, she would be all in on that Diet Coke party.

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3: Hey, be praying for Liz. She's not feeling well today, so we are flying, it's kind of solo. Got Scott, got Jake here and hanging out with you today. Okay, this is what I want you to think about. All right, Jake, you ready for this?
4: Yes.
3: Okay, Scott, you ready for this?
5: Ready.
3: I want you to think about this. An article of clothing you have that you just can't get rid of. Maybe you've had it for years.
4: Easy.
3: Okay, so coming up in about 10 minutes, okay. We're going to talk about that. It happened to me recently, and I had to get rid of something. Whew, still.
5: You okay?
3: I'm having a tough time with this.
5: We get attached to these things.
3: I do, man. 701, what else are people talking about today, Scott?
5: Well, a deal seems to have been reached involving the recent cyber attack on educational software Canvas. Parent company Infrastructure says it reached a deal with hackers following the attack that disrupted online learning for millions of students during finals week. The company says the stolen data was returned and the hackers provided proof the remaining copies were deleted. Canvas, by the way, used by schools and universities for multiple aspects of instruction. Federal prosecutors have charged the operator of that cargo ship Dolly in the collapse of Baltimore's Francis Scott Key Bridge 2 years ago. Six workers lost their lives. Investigators say the company knowingly used improper fuel pump equipment that contributed to the ship's power failures before that crash. Venmo is rolling out a redesigned app with stronger privacy settings, making payments visible only to friends by default for new users. The update also adds features like payment reactions, quick actions, and business shout-outs as the company focuses on becoming a leading money movement app for younger users. The 40th annual Greek Festival kicks off this weekend in downtown Greenville, running through May 17th at St. George Greek Orthodox Cathedral. The event features traditional Greek food, live music, and family activities with performances scheduled throughout the weekend. Admission is $3 for adults, and there is a clear bag policy in place. Organizers say a drive-through is also available to grab food on the go. I'm Scott Watson. His radio news and weather courtesy of Big Air Trampoline.
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9: Plenty of sunshine will keep us company today. A high this afternoon will approach the 80-degree mark. Later on tonight, mainly clear and overnight low near 55. Thursday, lots of sunshine, high near 75. Upper 70s with sunshine Friday. Saturday and Sunday, both days sunny, upper 80s to right around 90. Monday, lots of sunshine, a high near 90. I'm meteorologist Sally Russell with more lifting and encouraging music next on His Radio 89.3.
10: His Radio. Brian and I are headed to Bob Jones University. Hey, it's Liz, His Radio Mornings with Liz and Brian, His Radio 89.3. It is for Piedmont Women's Center's Born to Run 5K, Saturday, May 16th. Bob Jones, and we'll be there along with Fun Patrol starting at 8 a.m.

0: People have paid a little bit more for this t-shirt back in the day, and I'm like, ah, man, should I really pay that much? But, man, it just, it was worth it. It's His Radio Mornings with Liz and Brian. Liz is off today, not feeling well. Be praying for her. So it was a t-shirt that I had for the last 12 years. Got this t-shirt, Scott. Got this t-shirt, Jake, in 2014. And I finally, my wife kept saying, look, I think I'm going to have to wash it one more time, and that's it. It's a t-shirt that got to a fact I used to wear it out to things, and it got to a point where I couldn't wear it out anymore. It just became like a lounge around the house shirt because it had so many holes and stuff in it. But it was comfortable. It was my t-shirt. It felt good. And she's like, one more wash, and I'm going to have to get rid of this. And I'm like, don't do it. Do it. If you throw it away when I'm not here. I don't want to even be around when it happens. But then I went and I said, okay, you're a grown adult. It's fine. Get rid of the t-shirt. So I went to the trash and put it in the trash.
1: Oh.
0: And got rid of the t-shirt. It was a hard time. It was a hard time letting go. I know. It's just a shirt.
1: Did you stand there for a minute, just kind of have a moment of silence and
0: I did.
1: Remembering the good times?
0: I did. It was a moment of silence. So we all get that item, that piece of clothing, and maybe your spouse is going like, get rid of that.
1: Yeah,
0: it's got more holes in that than a piece of Swiss cheese. You need to. But is there something you're holding on to right now, Scott, you can't throw away?
1: Yeah, I've got like, and I'm going to beat you on the age. It's probably 20 plus years old.
0: Wow.
1: It is a Georgia Bulldog hoodie. I love this thing. I've worn it. Sometimes I don't really wear it out as far as, you know, going out places. It's just more of a around the house kind of thing.
0: Mm-hmm.
1: But I wear it out in the yard. If it gets dirty, it's okay. I just throw in the wash, and there's stains on some of the sleeves. But man, I love that thing. And I'm sure my wife is like, can you just get rid of that and get another one? But yeah. I love it. It's just great. Really comfortable.
0: All right, Jake, how about you?
2: All right. I had keyword. These pair of Adidas that were, I think, laceless, and you just slip in them.
0: Okay.
2: They were my everyday shoes. Loved them. They were comfy. They were my everyday shoes. You know, I'd do everything with them, but I wore them so much that there was no, it was like a smooth tire on the bottom of my shoe because there was no tread. And so I got chastised by my mother, by my girlfriend, and that's pretty much it, but it hurt.
0: That did.
2: And so I got new shoes for, I think, my birthday this year, and I had to throw them away.
0: It doesn't feel the same. It almost becomes like a part of you And I know, it's nothing big, but man, it was tough. You hear it in Jake's voice. You hear it in my voice. Scott in that hoodie. How about you? Is there an article of clothing, something you have that you just can't get rid of? What is it and why? Let us know, 800-447-7234. You could call us, you could text us, or hit us up with the open mic on the My His Radio app.

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0: Man, you just cannot get rid of them. It's an article of clothing you've had, maybe you've had for years. It's His Radio Mornings with Liz and Brian. Liz is off today. And some texts have come in at 800-447-7234. Jake, what are some of the texts we got?
1: Yo, Jess said, I have a dress I've had since high school. I can't throw it away, and I'm 42.
0: Wow.
1: Listen, I appreciate the dedication.
0: Yeah.
1: For real. Tim said he has a T-shirt, and it's half a T-shirt from when he played football, and it reminds him of the days that he worked out and how thin I was. That's funny.
0: I still think I've got some of those shirts as well. Some other texts, Scott, that come in.
2: Yeah, Brad texted in. I think Brad and I can be really good friends because I've got like this sweatshirt hoodie that's over 20 years old. Brad's got me beat. He says, I have a Nike sweatshirt that is 30 and a half years old. It is so comfortable that I just can't part with it. The collar and the sleeve cuffs are all frayed, but I don't care.
0: Man, that just probably fits like a glove when you put that on, man.
2: You know it does.
0: So good.
2: Yeah.
0: Any other texts, Jake?
1: Yes. Give me 1 second. Okay, Daniel. Daniel said, I have a couple of sweatshirts that I have outgrown that I still keep. One is from my brother from when he was at sea in the Navy, and the other one is from college that his oldest niece graduated from.
0: Oh, man.
1: I like that one. I approve.
0: That is cool for that. Okay, Marcy, how about you?
3: So in my closet, I have a shirt that my mom wore to go to the school to see my son, and it still has the tag on it with her name. My mom passed away shortly after that, and that shirt just sits in my closet with her tag on it. I've never washed it, didn't take the tag off, and it just sits in there, and I will probably never get rid of it, and my son is 25.
4: Plenty of sunshine will keep us company today. A high this afternoon will approach the 80-degree mark. Later on tonight, mainly clear and overnight low near 55. Thursday, lots of sunshine, high near 75. Upper 70s with sunshine Friday. Saturday and Sunday, both days sunny, upper 80s to right around 90. Monday, lots of sunshine, high near 90. I'm meteorologist Sally Russell with more with Think and Encourage Music next on His Radio 89.3.
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0: Join Liz and myself at the Piedmont Women's Center Born to Run 5K and Kids Fun Run. It's coming up this Saturday morning at Bob Jones University in Greenville. The His Radio 89.3 Fun Patrol is going to be there this Saturday morning from 8 till 10, right near the finish line.

0: It's that article of clothing you just can't get rid of. 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
1: Good morning, His Radio. I have a jacket that my father bought, and he passed away 4 years ago. It's hanging up in my closet, and I'll never throw that thing away. Y'all have a great day. Love you.
0: His Radio Mornings with Liz and Brian. Liz off today, and I think she's had that jacket something like 30 years or something like that. But you just can't. I had to throw away a t-shirt I had for many, many years. Earlier this week. It was tougher than I thought it would be, Jake, but it looks like other folks have had some trouble getting rid of clothes as well.
2: Hey, at least it's relatable. So Emily said, I am currently wearing a sweatshirt that I've had since high school, and that was 23 years old. And you can check it out on His Radio TV.
0: Yeah, she does. She's got that on as well. That is so cool. So
2: I get it, though. I had a Coastal Carolina sweatshirt that I bought before I even started college, and now my mom has it.
0: Oh, okay.
2: So
0: okay.
2: It'd be like that.
0: And then there was another text, because you're a shoe guy, so this one's about shoes as well.
2: Yeah, Heather said, I had a pair of shoes that I got back in high school, and last year... She said, my puppy decided it was time to get rid of them.
0: Oh, no.
2: And she chewed them up, and she's had them for 28 years.
0: Oh, no.
2: I give it up for adoption.
0: Oh, the dog's okay. Okay. Scott, some other texts that have come in.
3: Well, how about a baseball hat? So Lauren says, I've got a Chicago Cubs baseball hat that is absolutely destroyed, but as comfortable as they come. I probably have over 30 Chicago Cub hats, but this one is special because it was the first one I got when I went to my first game in the late 80s. So history there.
0: Oh my goodness. Oh my goodness. Okay. So Tina texted in at 800-447-7234. And she says, I can relate to Scott because I have a UNC sweatshirt. It's my favorite sweatshirt. I got it in 1988. I can't even think of getting rid of it.
3: Yes. So, I like that.
0: There you go.
3: We get attached to those things.
0: You do. It just kind of fits just like a glove. And when you have to get rid of it or your puppy chews them up, it's a sad day.

0: good.
1: So that article of clothing, you just can't stand to part with it. It's his Radio Mornings with Liz and Brian. Liz off today, not feeling well. Be praying for her. Here's an open mic that came in through the My His Radio app.
2: Good morning, guys. I'm not real sure how old a couple of these dresses are. I actually can wear them, and I do. They were my grandmother's dresses because the fashion has come back around to it. And I was 15 when she passed away.
1: My goodness. So she's had them for decades. So here's the key. Here's the key. If something goes out of fashion, hang on to it, because at some point again, it's going to come back into fashion again. And decades later, she's wearing her grandmother's dresses. All right. Some texts came in at 800-447-7234. Jake, some text came in.
3: Teresa said, I had a sweatshirt from where I made the gymnastics team as a freshman in high school, and she finally got rid of it last week, and she's had it, 45 years. 45 years is crazy.
1: I asked her, why'd you get rid of it? I mean, it's a lot of life. She said, it was falling apart just like me. Some other text, Scott, that come in.
4: Yeah, Jeanette, she says, my grandfather had a sweatshirt for about 3 years, and then he passed away. This was back in 2006, but she still has that sweatshirt. So a great memory of him some 20 years later now.
1: And so, Jake, you mentioned earlier you had like a Coastal Carolina shirt, and you said your mom stole it from you.
3: Yeah.
1: She texted in, and she said, yep, it's like three sizes too big, but it's my favorite. I love it, but my husband hates it.
3: Well, I guess you're welcome, question mark.
1: I like that. What, you're welcome, question mark.
3: Yeah.
1: Okay, it works.
5: Plenty of sunshine will keep us company today. A high this afternoon will approach the 80-degree mark. Later on tonight, mainly clear and overnight low near 55. Thursday, lots of sunshine, high near 75. Upper 70s with sunshine Friday. Saturday and Sunday, both days sunny, upper 80s to right around 90. Monday, lots of sunshine, a high near 90. I'm meteorologist Sally Russell with more lifting and encouraging music next on His Radio 89.3.
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0: Happy Birthday, America. That's happening soon. Hey, it's Liz, His Radio Mornings with Liz and Brian. His Radio 89.3. It's going on Friday, May 22nd, Rodever Auditorium with the Greenville Concert Band. And they're going to have all kinds of patriotic songs just celebrating America.

0: So they literally say this is going to be a game changer when it comes to VBSs. It's His Radio Mornings with Liz and Brian. Liz off today. So I know maybe you're still in the planning stages or putting together the final touches for VBS 2026. 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
1: Yeah, we'll be here before you know
0: it. A week from this Sunday on May 24th, they will give more details about a Dude Perfect VBS. Dude Perfect.
1: Cool.
0: So really, really high energy and deep faith-filled. These guys love Jesus. So tell me, Scott, I know your son's in a Dude Perfect. Tell me a little bit more. I know the name, but not really what they're all about.
1: Yeah, these guys do sports stunts. So I think they started like years ago just doing things in their backyard. Then they put a basketball hoop in the back of their truck and they're trying to, you know, move it and hit shots. And then before you know it, they're in stadiums doing all these stunts. And now they have their own, I think, facility somewhere in Texas where they do all these crazy sports stunts. So very active. And I think it would be a great tie into VBS.
0: All right. And literally, Jake, I think they sell out arenas and stuff when they do these.
2: I don't doubt it.
0: Yeah.
2: So, I don't doubt it.
0: Have you ever been to a Dude Perfect show, Jake?
2: Nah, I've never really watched Dude Perfect. I know who they are, and I've seen like kids watch them, but that's not really my generation.
0: Okay. All right. So how about you? I know your son is into it, Scott. So if you went home today and said, hey, there's going to be a Dude Perfect VBS next summer, what do you think he's going to say?
1: I mean, he'd be all in. He would definitely be all in for that.
0: So if your family is into Dude Perfect and Vacation Bible Schools, what a great tie-in. Next summer it's going to be happening, but all the information, because you can get planned and get ready, because I have a feeling this is going to be a high energy, a lot of activity. And if you're a VBS volunteer, get yourself some rest or get yourself into shape between now and next summer and get ready for Dude Perfect Vacation Bible School.

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5: So Liz off today, not feeling well. Be praying for her. Okay. Scott shared earlier about a t-shirt I had to get rid of. Had it for a while. Mm-hmm. And we had some good suggestions. Some people said, well, if you keep those t-shirts, those worn out t-shirts, there's people that can take them and make them into quilts. Well, that's a pretty good idea there.
6: I've seen those. Mm-hmm. Well, I've heard about it, but I've heard about that idea. That would be cool. Yeah.
5: John texted in. Had a camp t-shirt for my first summer. I worked at Lookout Lodge in 1985. Wore it all the time. One day asked my wife, where's the shirt at? And I accused her of throwing it away. Couldn't find it. A few weeks ago, we were on FaceTime with our daughter Betsy in Minneapolis, and she was wearing it. She took it when she moved out, and the wife looked and said, I told you I didn't throw it out. John.
6: She got it.
5: Daughter got it.
6: Continuing the tradition.
5: John is continuing the apology tour, probably. It's 8 o'clock. What else are people talking about today, Scott?
6: Well, a deal seems to have been reached. Recent cyber attack on educational software Canvas parent company Infrastructure says it reached a deal with hackers following an attack that disrupted online learning for millions of students during finals week. The company says the stolen data was returned and hackers provided proof the remaining copies were deleted. Canvas used by many schools and universities for multiple aspects of instruction. eBay is saying no to a $55.5 billion takeover bid from GameStop, calling the offer not credible or attractive. GameStop's CEO said the deal would create a national network for product authentication and fulfillment, but eBay cited financial concerns and operational risks in turning down that proposal. GameStop does currently own a 5% stake in eBay. A chocolate recall to tell you about, getting some attention lately. Spring and Mulberry expanding its recall of chocolate bars over possible salmonella contamination linked to a date ingredient used in production. Some of that candy sold in Walmart, Aldi, Costco. The FDA says no illnesses have been reported and all products did test negative, but consumers are being urged not to eat the recalled chocolate bars. Refunds are being offered. The first round of those recalls happened in January. The 40th annual Greek Festival kicks off this weekend in downtown Greenville, running through May 17th at St. George Greek Orthodox Cathedral. The event features traditional Greek food, live music, and family activities with performances scheduled throughout the weekend. Admission is $3 for adults, and there is a clear bag policy in place. Organizers say a drive-through is also available to grab food on the go. I'm Scott Watson. His radio news and weather courtesy of Big Air Trampoline.
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10: Plenty of sunshine will keep us company today. A high this afternoon will approach the 80-degree mark. Later on tonight, mainly clear and overnight low near 55. Thursday, lots of sunshine, high near 75. Upper 70s with sunshine Friday. Saturday and Sunday, both days sunny, upper 80s to right around 90. Monday, lots of sunshine, a high near 90. I'm meteorologist Sally Russell with more with Peak and Encouraging Music next on His Radio 89.3.
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happening on the National Mall in Washington, D.C. It's going on this Sunday. It's his radio mornings with Liz and Brian. Liz off today. A pretty cool event. A lot of churches are partnering to be a part of this Rededicate 250 event in Washington, D.C. So it's a day, it's a national day of prayer, praise, and thanksgiving happening on the National Mall. Lots of people will be involved with it. Franklin Graham's going to be there, part of it. A lot of people like Sadie Robertson, the guy who plays Jesus in The Chosen, is going to be there, along with Blessing Offer. Just heard him a few minutes ago. And Chris Tomlin. So that is happening. A lot of stuff going on as we continue to get ready for the 250th birthday of America. And praying for our country, this National Jubilee of Prayer, Praise, and Thanksgiving. It's going on this Sunday, the National Mall in Washington, D.C. I try to pray.

0: need is to be honest.
1: A renewed sense of faith
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1: could be just a song away.
2: 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His radio.

0: It's His Radio Mornings with Liz and Brian. Liz is off today. Scott and Jake hanging out. Okay, got to ask you, when you guys were younger, during the summertime, did you go out and play as soon as it got like daylight or as soon as, you know, you woke up, and did you stay out till it was dark? How about you, Scott?
1: Clothes on, breakfast inside of me, fueled up, ready to go, and I was out the door.
0: Okay.
1: Bikes, all kinds of things going on outside.
0: Jake, how about you?
2: All the time. I stayed outside until it hurt.
0: Really?
2: Yeah.
0: Okay. Well, if you lived in this Alaskan town and you went out and you didn't come back till the sunset, you're going to be out for 84 days.
1: What?
0: 84 days. Because over the weekend, the sun rose in the northernmost city in the U.S., in Alaska. Don't ask me to pronounce the first name because there's no way I'm going to get it right. And the way this phenomenon of the midnight sun is, the sun will not set for the next 84 days, not till August the 2nd.
1: See you at the end of summer, Mom.
0: Can you? I mean, you can be out at midnight.
1: Wow.
0: You could be out at midnight and you don't need any light or anything like that because the sun
1: that
0: is
1: would
0: still
1: be really cool.
0: Cruising across the. I don't know, man. Would that mess up with your sleep cycle and stuff like that?
1: Oh, yeah, it would. I think so. But I mean, to be able to have all that daylight as a kid, spending time outside, but you just get inside, put a sleep mask on maybe to block out some of that light or something.
0: Yeah. Hey, Mom, we'll see you when the sun sets again. We'll see you back in August.
3: Plenty of sunshine will keep us company today. A high this afternoon will approach the 80-degree mark. Later on tonight, mainly clear and overnight low near 55. Thursday, lots of sunshine, high near 75. Upper 70s with sunshine Friday. Saturday and Sunday, both days sunny, upper 80s to right around 90. Monday, lots of sunshine, a high near 90. I'm meteorologist Sally Russell with more Lipstick and Encouraging Music next on His Radio 89.3.
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10: 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Hopefully you too. Hey, it's Liz, His Radio Mornings with Liz and Brian. His Radio 89.3. So Bridgeway Station in Malden is going to be filled with Golden Retrievers for Golden Day. That is May 23rd from 2 to

0: the seed.
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0: And you thank God, the giver of new life.
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0: And God will water it too.
1: Uplifting and encouraging His radio.

0: Well, it went viral back in 2020, but it's still a workout that people are loving and for some, helping them to lose weight, get in shape. It's His Radio Mornings with Liz and Brian. Liz off today. Be praying for her. She's not feeling well. So, Jake, I got to ask you, have you heard of the 12-3-30 workout?
1: Is that like 2 and 10?
0: What is 2 and 10?
1: The driving?
0: No, it's not what it is. So here's what 12-3-30 workout is. So Scott, what would you think, just if I told you throughout those numbers, 12-3-30, what would you think the workout would be?
2: Oh my goodness. Maybe 12 minutes here, 3 minutes of this, 30-minute snap.
0: Okay.
2: I don't know.
0: Scott's thinking a dozen Dunkin' Donuts is 12.
2: Yeah.
0: Oh, no,
2: yeah,
0: I'm sorry. You like Krispy Kreme. So it's just, okay.
2: Dozen, I like Dunkin' too.
0: Okay.
2: I like them.
0: So here's what it is. Say, Jake, you've not heard of this. You're the workout guy in the room. So
1: yeah.
0: It's, you put your treadmill, the incline, on 12. Okay. Then you set the pace for 3 miles an hour and you walk for 30 minutes.
1: Okay.
0: So have you tried that before?
1: I haven't. I mean, okay, maybe not all of those at once, but I've done them individually before.
0: Okay. And, you know, you don't have to start out the incline of 12 if you want to, you know, kind of bring it up a little bit or maybe start off a little bit slower and walk there. But people are finding that's working out pretty good. Incline of 12, you walk for 3 miles an hour for 30 minutes, and it's been a good workout for a lot of people. So
1: does it burn more calories because it's an incline, because it's an uphill?
0: I would say it would burn more calories. A lot of people are liking it because you're not, especially if you don't like running, especially running on a treadmill. I was talking to my wife the other day. She goes, I can't stand a treadmill because I feel discombobulated. Like, you know, when I'm on a treadmill, like I'm going to fall off and stuff like that. And if you've ever seen anybody fall off a treadmill, first of all, you're like, don't laugh. Make sure they're safe and they're not hurt. And then maybe you can laugh as well. But a treadmill can be tough sometimes, you know?
1: Yeah, I do.
0: So, and these people go around and they turn around and go backwards on it and stuff like that. I'm like, ooh, man, I would be.
1: No, that's my biggest fear, is to fall while I'm running on a treadmill.
0: All right. You do the incline for 12, Scott, 3 miles an hour for 30 minutes. Then you can have a donut. How's that?
2: Okay.
0: That is what you call the Scott Watson comeback workout.

0: Well, she's not here today. Maybe she's having a Diet Coke party. Probably not, though. It's his Radio Mornings with Liz and Brian. Liz off today. She's actually sick, so be praying for her. But something that is huge in India and growing are Diet Coke parties. Scott, a Diet Coke party.
1: Why Diet Coke parties?
0: Okay.
1: I mean, what is the appeal of Diet Coke?
0: So it started out kind of as a joke. There was a social media influencer, a dude on Instagram, and said, hey, we need to have a Diet Coke party in India. Diet Coke is real popular there. Okay. Some people suffer from diabetes, so they're off the sugar and they're drinking the Diet Coke. And so not only that, there's like an aluminum shortage because of everything happening with the Strait of Hormuz. And so there's kind of a shortage. So they said, we just need to come together, have a party, have a Diet Coke party. And instead of it being a joke, it actually turned out something that turned out to be pretty positive. So because people could kind of just forget about everything going on with the shortages and stuff like that and just drink your Diet Coke and have a good time.
1: Sounds fun.
0: Would you go to a Diet Coke party there, Jake?
2: No.
0: Why not?
2: Coke Zero.
0: All right.
2: Coke Zero fan.
0: I would be there as well. How about you, Scott? Diet Coke party?
1: I'd go, yeah. I'm not a big diet soda drinker, but I like Diet Coke. I'll have one every now and then. I used to drink them a lot back when they had the Splenda, Diet Coke with Splenda. And I don't think they make that anymore, but I was on a kick there for a while where I was really into those.
0: That was my dad's soft drink right there. But he was always caffeine free. He was like, because it was in the gold can. I'm like, the gold can, the Diet Coke in the gold. He liked the caffeine free. So I guess he would be going to the party as well.
3: Plenty of sunshine will keep us company today. A high this afternoon will approach the 80 degree mark. Later on tonight, mainly clear and overnight low near 55. Thursday, lots of sunshine, high near 75, upper 70s with sunshine Friday. Saturday and Sunday, both days sunny, upper 80s to right around 90. Monday, lots of sunshine, a high near 90. I'm meteorologist Sally Russell with more with Pickett and Courage Music next on his radio 89.3.
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0: 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And so were you.
1: Join the chorus with a creation outside your window and with the songs on His radio.

0: So imagine you have a company that you love, but you want to get the big boss because you have a complaint. Would you get through to him? It's his radio mornings with Liz and Brian. Liz off today. So I guess if you have some questions about Burger King, you can actually get in touch with their CEO, Scott, because he gave out his personal phone number.
1: Yeah, you know, I've got the Burger King app, and I noticed on there once I opened it up, and there was a little note that said, hey, here's the CEO. He wants to know what you think about Burger King.
0: And you're thinking, that's just, it's going to go to a voicemail.
1: Yeah.
0: Or it's going to go some, hey, thanks for your call, and if you leave a message, and we'll be back in touch or something like that. But no, these actually went to Tom, who's the CEO of Burger King. He took 1,500 phone calls.
1: Wow.
0: In fact, it got to a point where his wife said, get on the porch. You're bugging us. You're taking all these phone calls. And not that she was mad, but she's like, and so he got banished to the porch. So if you called and you got through to Tom, he may have answered the phone call from the porch, from his own home, because he wanted to hear what people had to say. And people had like menu suggestions or maybe ideas about some of the, the burgers and stuff like that. But something that actually kind of worked, a guy in Montana was like, hey, dude, like the Burger King sign at our local Burger King is broken. He's like, really? And so they used AI and they identified like 81 places, different Burger Kings with broken or signs or were tore up. So they're working on getting those all replaced right now. So
1: that's great. Kudos to him for actually taking the initiative to take the calls and recognize some things needed to be fixed and going forward with that.
0: Yeah, I remember. So there was a guy that wrote a book, or wrote a few books, Bob Goff, a few years back. And Bob would always put his phone number in the back of the books. And like, I've never wanted to, I've never got up the nerve to call him or not. But it's like, if you ever want to get in touch with me, my phone number is in the back of the book. Hey, just give me a call.

0: All of creation was made to worship. And so were you.
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0: Vacation Bible School really is right around the corner. His radio. I'm Ninja. 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
6: 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I'm Cindy Tang with Moving Moments. 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I'm Cindy Tang with Moving Moments. 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

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Our prayer line is always available 24/7, and our prayer line volunteers want to pray with you. 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That's 866-987-PRAY. Today, praying over Susie. Susie asking for prayer, having a dental medical emergency, also for the financial aspect of that as well. I don't know what it is with dentist work and stuff with the teeth. It is the most stressful, anxiety-inducing procedure, I feel like, ever, stuff to do with your teeth. So definitely praying over you today, Susie. Father, be with our friend Susie, who is going through this time of dental work. It's stressful. It's scary. And no one enjoys having to get their teeth worked on like that when they are in pain, but I do pray for healing and Susie's mouth. I pray for your provision on the financial side, because that can come really tricky when it comes to dental insurance or the lack thereof. And so I know that you will provide, because you say that every aspect of our lives is important to you. Just like the sparrows are taken care of, you are going to take care of us. And so thank you for that, that you have provided for Susie's situation far before she knew and was aware of the situation. So thank you. Be with her in the process and the waiting of getting everything figured out. Bring her healing and comfort, and so she can come out on the other side with the brightest and biggest, beautiful smile. In Jesus' name, amen.

0: It seems we have advanced in technology and regressed in humanity. Is radio, I'm Ninja, saw that quote pop up and I was like, whoa, drop the mic right there, because it's so true. Even people hide behind their keyboard. And when that happens, not necessarily the kindest of interactions. You know what I mean? And there are books and speakers who talk all about this. A book I read recently called The Anxious Generation. So good. 10 out of 10. Recommend. Talking all about the importance of unplugging and when is the best time. Kids should have cell phones. All that kind of thing for parenting books. So good. But in a world today that's so driven by connecting via the internet, it seems like we feel the least connected and the most lonely. So trying to find those pockets and times where we can truly unplug and connect with our families around the dinner table or outside in the backyard, so, so important.
1: Plenty of sunshine will keep us company today. A high this afternoon will approach the 80-degree mark. Later on tonight, mainly clear and overnight low near 55. Thursday, lots of sunshine, high near 75. Upper 70s with sunshine Friday. Saturday and Sunday, both days sunny, upper 80s to right around 90. Monday, lots of sunshine, a high near 90. I'm meteorologist Sally Russell with more with Ticket and Courage Music next on his radio 89.3.
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It's radio. I'm Ninja. So feeling bad for the peoples who literally drive for a living. That's a lot of gas that you're using. And so thinking about the DoorDashers, what DoorDash is doing, because basically that's all they do is they dash in the car, they drive. The company is setting aside over $50 million to help for gas relief. So if you are a DoorDasher, there is that hope on the horizon for a little extra help with the gas prices.

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is radio. I'm Ninja. Time for our daily dose of what was really going on during this verse. What was the context? Because sometimes we miss it, we skip over it, or we just forget. So today's verse of the day at his radio is John 3:36, which says, anyone who believes in God's Son has eternal life. So what's going on in John 3? Yes, of course, John 3:16 is in there, but contextually, what was happening? This is the part in scripture where Jesus is teaching Nicodemus what it means to be a new believer, a new Christian, to be born again. Because Nicodemus is like, what? I can't become a baby and be born again. That is impossible. And Jesus is like, no, this is what it means to believe on the name of the Son of God and have him be Lord of your life, to follow after him. And he was talking about, you know, giving up all you have. And that was really hard for Nicodemus because being a Pharisee, and that was really hard for him to conceive and to develop. But that's what was going on in John 3, is Jesus was teaching Nicodemus what it meant to follow him wholeheartedly. So when we look at our verse of the day, John 3:36, whoever believes in the Son has eternal life. It really is that simple, but it goes deeper than that. It's all about our hearts following and believing in Jesus and choosing him and his teachings and the Holy Spirit's prompting over what our flesh would rather want to do instead. It's choosing the prompting of the Holy Spirit instead.

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0: Sweetie, you know I have no idea what any of that means, but I'm so glad you're hearing about Jesus. 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

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And Daniel met a lion because he chose to pray, but you shut the mouth of that lion, and he walked out the next day.

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0: No one can stop Susan. His radio, I'm Ninja. Susan works out at least 3 times a day. She drives herself all over the place. Susan is 108 years old. Yes, she is a retired teacher, lives in Delaware, and she is very active. She says she's been able to age gracefully because of staying active, being in constant movement, being in constant community, and she loves it. 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She even has her own special parking space in her favorite locations, like her workout, her community center. They got her a special parking space that says reserved for those 100 years old and over. So you go, Susan, my new spirit animal.
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came a point in your life, in your childhood, where people just all of a sudden stopped asking you what your favorite dinosaur was? His radio, I'm Ninja, and so I'm bringing that back. I want to know what your favorite dinosaur is and why. Because people don't ask us that anymore. Because we're grown up. And that's sad. We should always, I feel like we should always have that child at heart. We do. So let's bring it out today. What is your favorite dinosaur and why? My favorite, I always lean towards the Triceratops because I was a huge fan of The Land Before Time growing up. And that one was my favorite character. Loved the Triceratops. I think her name was Sarah. If I remember correctly, Sarah the Triceratops. We'd love to know your favorite dinosaur and why, because we know there is a why. 800-447-7234. And leave me an open mic on the My His Radio app.

0: My favorite dinosaur has always been a brontosaurus. I think they're really cool because they're so tall and they're gentle and they're herbivores instead of carnivores, so I like that idea. Plus, I always thought if you could sit on their head and ride all the way down their back, all the way to the end of the tail, that would be one sweet little slide. Thank you.
1: It does sound like it would be a fun slide. His radio, iNinja. What is your favorite dinosaur and why? Because people don't ask us that anymore because we're grown up and have big kid jobs. So that's not fun. So I want to know what your favorite dinosaur is and why. And I know this is not the Jurassic Park theme song. I didn't have it in my buttons over here. So we'll have to settle for this one for now. I thought it would be, it fits better than Happy Birthday. So that's why I'm playing this one. Can't. You know, gotta be happy with what we got. Anyway, dinosaurs. Mine is the Triceratops because I loved watching Land Before Time and that was my favorite character. So please send me your favorite dinosaur because somebody needed to ask you that today. So I thought I'd be that person. I want to know your favorite dinosaur and why. 800-447-7234 in the open mic on the My His Radio app.
2: Plenty of sunshine will keep us company today. A high this afternoon will approach the 80-degree mark. Later on tonight, mainly clear and overnight low near 55. Thursday, lots of sunshine, high near 75. Upper 70s with sunshine Friday. Saturday and Sunday, both days sunny, upper 80s to right around 90. Monday, lots of sunshine, a high near 90. I'm meteorologist Sally Russell with more with Ticket Encouraging Music next on His Radio 89.3.
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0: When was the last time someone asked you what your favorite dinosaur was? Yeah, it's been a hot minute. It's radio. I'm Ninja. So, because we have our big boy and our big girl jobs, I thought today it'd be fun if we talked about our favorite dinosaurs, because we're all children of heart. Going to the open mic on the My His Radio app.
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0: 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It counts. Here's another one.
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0: 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His radio. Oh.

Fear. False evidence appearing real. His radio. I'm Ninja, an acronym for fear. False evidence appearing as being real, because a feeling, it can be valid. Okay. Our feelings are valid. What we are experiencing, our feeling from them, the fact that we're scared or angry or happy, those are valid. Our feelings are valid. However, they're not necessarily trustworthy. We can be feeling some way, does not make it true. So just keep that in mind. Fear is false evidence appearing real. His radio.

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1: I know it's just Wednesday, but the weekend will be here before we know it. It's Radio. I'm Ninja, and so many things going on our family calendar. You don't have to wait till the weekend. There's some things going on tonight. There's some viewings of the show The Chosen. There's Coffee with the Pastor. There's singing concerts. Sanctus Real is on tour. And then we get to Friday, and there's a sweet potato festival. Listen, I can eat some sweet potatoes. There's some more 5Ks. There's some dance meetups. So many things are going on. You could see what would be a perfect fit for you and your family to enjoy at hisradio.com. 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

What theme is your church's vacation Bible school this year? Is radio. I'm Ninja. Mine is doing like a rainforest theme, and I know there's some others out there and so many that they've done over the years. One of the vacation Bible school curriculum companies, because there are different ones out there, right? One called Amazing Life is working with Dude Perfect for a VBS curriculum for next year. So be on the lookout for that, because if you have a kiddo, a teen, chances are they've watched Dude Perfect videos in youth group before.

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0: Your ability to, quote unquote, ruin your child is not as powerful as God's ability to redeem them. His radio, I'm Ninja, was looking through socials the other day, and this woman was sharing how that was such a fear of hers and something that held her back and held her mind captive, was worrying about, quote unquote, ruining her children. Or, you know, that fear runs around a lot of parents' head, as we're always worried about whether or not we're doing the right thing. But she said she felt God meet her in that moment, as God so gently does, to remind her that no matter what you do, God's power is more powerful to redeem them from whatever happens in their life, whether it is intentional or not. God is just so good like that. I heard someone say that you can never protect your child from their own testimony. And as hard as a fact that is, it's also kind of comforting. We can try to do our best and be in prayer to constantly make the right decisions. But ultimately, they are God's, and He loves them more than we do.
1: Plenty of sunshine will keep us company today. A high this afternoon will approach the 80 degree mark. Later on tonight, mainly clear and overnight low near 55. Thursday, lots of sunshine, high near 75, upper 70s with sunshine Friday. Saturday and Sunday, both days sunny, upper 80s to right around 90. Monday, lots of sunshine, a high near 90. I'm meteorologist Sally Russell with more with Peak and Encouraging Music next on his radio 89.3.
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0: For adoptive and foster families, play games, win prizes, and have fun at the Adoptive and Foster Family Fair at Fellowship Greenville, Friday, May 15th from 5 to 8 p.m. It's free, but make sure you register so they know you're coming.

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Midway through your week, it's His Radio. I'm Joe. Thanks for spending some time with us today. We're going to help you get through the rest of your workway with great music, Matthew West, Tarian, now Caleb and John. This is called Finished.

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0: Well, I saw a video the other day of a dad talking to his teenage daughter, and man, what he said, it just hit me right in the chest. It's his radio, I'm Joe. He said this, "I've spent my whole life learning how to live with you. And then one day I realized my job is to teach you how to live without me." Yeah, as a dad of an 18-year-old, that one got me. Because that really is what parenting is all about. You spend years teaching them how to tie their shoes, drive a car, make good decisions, love people well, trust God. And then one day, it hits you. Everything that you've been teaching them has been preparing them to live without you.
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0: It's the PWC Born to Run 5K and Kids Fun Run, and the Fun Patrol will be there. I'm Joe on His Radio 89.3. 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

866-987-PRAY. You can call or text. You'll reach the His Radio prayer line, where someone is standing by to pray with and for you. 866-987-7729. Well, God, we thank you for how you love us. And you are the only thing that can fill that hole or that void that we feel. No person, no drink, no medicine. Nothing can make us whole except for you. So for this son who's struggling filling that void in his life with all the wrong things, Father, we ask that you'd help him to stay clean and look to you for help instead of the things of this world. For this sister who's also struggling with using the wrong things, help her to see that you are the answer. Her actions are hurting not only herself, but those around her. So bring someone into her life that will speak truth to her and help her to see where she has gone wrong. God, speak to her today. Thank you for loving us no matter what. In Jesus' name, amen.

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0: There was a time when the family calendar was actually helpful. Now, it just sort of feels aggressive. Yeah, every square is full. Appointments, games, practices, banquets, parties, graduation events, things we forget that we agreed to attend like 3 months ago. And then we open the calendar just to check one thing and immediately we regret it. It's less of a schedule and more of a warning. It's His Radio. I'm Joe. And at this point, the family calendar doesn't bring peace. It brings stress.
1: Lots of sunshine today. A high this afternoon will be right around 80 degrees. Slim chance of a shower tonight, mid-50s. Sun-filled skies, mid-70s Thursday. And then Friday, we end the week with lots of sun, a high into the upper 70s. We're very close to 85 on Saturday. Sunday, lots of sunshine, upper 80s. We'll be approaching 90 with sunshine Monday. I'm meteorologist Sally Russell with more uplifting and encouraging music next on His Radio 89.3.
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0: It's the Upstate Shakespeare Festival. I'm Joe. 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

I know as you're scrolling on social media at some point today, maybe you're even doing it right now. Well, you're hoping to find some joy from it, but usually scrolling social media tends to do just the opposite. It brings you down. Well, we are here to help. It's His Radio. I'm Joe. You can follow us on social media, whether it's Facebook, Instagram, TikTok, YouTube. 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

0: Whether you're having a lousy day or a great day, you know, God loves you the same, no matter what's going on in your life, because His love never changes. It's His radio. I'm Joe. We are here for you. We are here to lift you up in prayer when you need us, or maybe you just need somebody to come alongside you and tell God how grateful you are. Well, that's why we have the His Radio prayer line. 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

0: I think this is something we all do. You wake up in the middle of the night, then you look at the clock, and you start doing the math. All right, if I fall asleep right now, I can get 3 more hours of sleep. It's His Radio. I'm Joe. I know when I get up to let the dog out nearly every night, I look at the clock, and I start doing the math. But they say that's not a good thing to do because it starts to engage your mind just enough that it's going to make you struggle to get back to sleep. And I know I have felt that. So they say cover up the clock. Don't look at it if you wake up in the middle of the night.
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0: 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I'm Joe. 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

0: Being the only guy in a house full of females, I tend to be around a lot of things that may not be as common for men. It's His Radio. I'm Joe. I've got a wife and two teenage daughters, and so they each have a nighttime routine. My daughters have all sorts of skincare routine things that I don't even know what they're doing. And then my wife, she's got the same routine every night before she goes to bed too. And I think it's actually rubbing off on me because I used to just brush my teeth and then go to bed. But now I have a routine. I floss every night and then I brush my teeth every night and then I wash my face every night. And I don't even think about it anymore because I do it every single night. It's just part of my routine. And I'll tell you what, I think I've actually seen a difference that it's making.
1: Lots of sunshine today. A high this afternoon will be right around 80 degrees. Slim chance of a shower tonight, mid-50s. Sun-filled skies, mid-70s Thursday. And then Friday, we end the week with lots of sun, a high into the upper 70s. We're very close to 85 on Saturday. Sunday, lots of sunshine, upper 80s. We'll be approaching 90 with sunshine Monday. I'm meteorologist Sally Russell with more uplifting and encouraging music next on His Radio 89.3.
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13: Over 60 people so far just this year. Yeah, over 60 people. I'm Brian of His Radio Mornings with Liz and Brian. Over 60 people that didn't want to be here but are still here because they called the His Radio prayer line. And a prayer line volunteer was there to talk with them, to share Jesus with them, and to pray with them. 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
0: 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I'm Joe. It's His Radio 89.3. Thursday, May 21st, from 2 to 4 p.m. at The Pickler in Greenville, it's a networking event to meet other local business owners by playing pickleball. 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

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And I find those stories really fascinating. 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
6: And through that suffering, that's when I encountered the Savior of Isaiah 53, the suffering Savior who reached out to me in a radical way in that suffering. And that changed the course of my very life. In that place of vulnerability, in that place of pain, I learned Jesus, His humanity, understands this suffering.
7: That's Sarah Zagorski, and she has an amazing, inspiring story about God's hand in her life through very difficult circumstances. You'll hear about God's redemption in her life and her family's life on today's episode of Focus on the Family with Jim Daly, and I'm John Fuller.
5: Yeah, John, today we're going to talk about one of the most difficult issues in the culture, abortion. But what we're approaching this through is a deeply personal story of survival, compassion, and redemption. And our guest is Sarah, and I'm looking forward to the story and the unfolding of her story. It's going to inspire you and hopefully give you hope, especially moms who are thinking about abortion or, you know, whether or not having this child is going to be the right thing to do. I think she'll make a powerful case for why the answer is life.
7: Hmm. Yeah, Sarah serves as the Senior Director of Public Relations and Communication at Americans United for Life and frequently speaks and even testifies before Congress and in state legislatures about born alive infant protections. And she's contributed to a book that includes her story. It's called Choose Life, Answering Key Claims of Abortion Defenders with Compassion. And you can learn more about Sarah and this resource, this very powerful book, when you call 800, the letter A and the word family, or stop by focusonthefamily.com/broadcast.
5: Sarah, it is a privilege to have you with us here on Focus on the Family. Thanks for coming.
6: I'm very delighted to be here. Thank you so much.
5: I got a big smile on my face because you were an intern here at Focus on the Family in 2010, right?
6: 2010.
5: How amazing. Now, all these years later, you're like out there telling your story, you know, participating and writing this great book, and you're standing up for life. I'm proud of you. Way to go.
6: Thank you.
5: And I think people are going to hear, you know, why that is such a big deal as we unfold your story. Let's bring your mom into this before you're born. What kind of environment is she in? And let's, you know, make sure people understand what trouble some of these women are truly in.
6: Sure. My mother was a beautiful person, and she immigrated to America from Honduras, fleeing an abusive father, actually, with her sister. And upon arrival here, she quickly married her first husband, who was abusive to her. And then they divorced, and she got involved with another, unfortunately, predatory-type individual in her life. And she had very little education. She was diagnosed in her life with paranoid schizophrenia. And she was really marginalized because of her race and because of her poverty, both things together. And so she was really a woman who suffered greatly, and not just because of her mental illness, but because of the individuals in her life that abused her, that took advantage of her.
5: Yeah.
6: That proceeded before I was even here, right? So that was what her life looked like before I even arrived. So when I look at my story today, I have such compassion for her and more context and understanding what led her to the abortion decision with me.
5: Which, again, is so good for all of us to hear. Because, you know, we are all in to save that baby's life, but we don't always recognize the difficulty that women are in financially and emotionally. So mm-hmm. it does paint that picture in a way that gives empathy mm-hmm. to what she was facing. So she becomes pregnant with you. Paint that picture. How many siblings do you have? You're in her womb. But how many siblings were there?
6: So I was, at that time, she already had 7 pregnancies with a set of twins included. Mm. And her pregnancy with me was the result of an affair with a prominent member of the Greater New Orleans community who seemed to have provided her some kind of relief from her suffering, some kind of security from her suffering. But upon learning that she was pregnant, he was out of the picture. And I entered, that was my conception, and that was what I learned from her directly about my conception.
5: Yeah. And again, that context to fill in some of that. I mean, you've got 7 siblings?
6: I have 11.
5: 11, but yeah. 7 ahead of you.
6: Yes, yes.
5: So you're coming into that world. She's alone.
6: Yes.
5: There's no husband or father.
6: Well, she returned to her husband at that time, my stepfather at that time. Yes.
5: So she's thinking abortion.
6: Yes.
5: And describe that decision process for her, and then we'll get into what actually happened.
6: Sure. So she was a woman familiar with abortion. She had 2 previous abortions in her past, and those abortions she regretted. She had a lot of grief over, but she felt she had no other choice, right? She couldn't afford the children she already had.
5: They were living in poverty.
6: Yes, they were living in below the federal poverty level, dire poverty. And not only that, but she had abusive individuals in her house. So when someone is in that kind of position, we have to consider that scenario very specifically, because that woman is weighing, I have a dangerous home here. I have a place where I can't even feed my children. So it's very easy to believe the lie and be deceived that abortion is the choice to make, right? The only choice to make. And we can talk about coercion, we can talk about a lot of things in that. But for me, what I understand is oppression can lead someone to sin. Oppression can lead someone, it doesn't justify sin, it doesn't justify abortion. But those things were the realities of her very life every single day.
5: So she goes in for this abortion. What takes place with you?
6: She went to an abortionist. His name is Nakdark Pahlavi, and he was known for helping low-income women, minority women, and that was his, you could say, reputation in the city of New Orleans. And she went to him, and he performed what's called an induction-style abortion with me, which is a kind of abortion where they induce the child early in order to ensure fetal demise. And thankfully, at that time in his career, he was under review in 1989 for performing a botched abortion procedure, where he left a woman with a partial hysterectomy. So he was already under review by Louisiana's medical board. So upon my delivery from that induction, I wasn't breathing. And he told my mother, she's going to be a mental vegetable. You should leave her to die. She hasn't had oxygen. Just leave her to die. And in that moment, the most improbable heroine, my mother, said, I'm going to sue you if you don't get her life-sustaining care.
5: And this is right there in the abortion.
6: Right there.
5: You're on the table.
6: Right there, on the table.
5: Where were you at in development, gestation?
6: 26 and a half weeks.
5: So just over, you were just in that viable category at about 22 weeks. So.
6: Yes.
5: Wow. So she convinced the doctor, begrudgingly, the doctor.
6: Yeah. And she, in fact,
5: responded.
6: Yeah. He, in fact, she threatened and said, I'm going to sue you if you don't get her medical care. And I believe that threat was a life-saving one in his case, because he was already under review with Louisiana's medical board. And then from there, I was sent to, he obliged, and I was sent to Children's Hospital's trauma birth ward in Louisiana, in New Orleans, and that's where I recovered from that. Yeah.
5: I mean, most of us don't have that story where you're just out of the womb early and someone's trying to kill you.
6: Yeah.
5: So you do come into the world.
6: Yes.
5: They do revive you. They take care of you at the hospital. Mm-hmm. You go home, I guess, with your mom into what kind of environment?
6: Yeah, I describe it typically as a familial war zone for me. And inside my childhood home, there was no safety or security or peace. We were constantly at war with each other, warring for our mother's attention, warring for food, hiding food in bathrooms, eating bugs off the floor, being abused by older predatory members in the household. Oftentimes, my mother, and I, again, believing she was trying to keep us safe, would put myself and the siblings under me in, I would describe as a cage-like area of the home to keep us from the predators in our house. So it was nothing of any beauty or safety or what a childhood should look like, right? Yeah. It was incredibly painful.
5: You know, hearing that, some people might go, wow, yeah, maybe I understand that abortion may have been a better thing. Mm. I mean, as Christians, we should never go there. And that's mm-hmm. early church tradition. Mm-hmm. Christians fought for life from the very beginning. Mm-hmm. And we believe that everybody's created in the image of God, and regardless of your financial status or anything else. But again, a person would go, wow, was it better that you not be born?
6: Absolutely not. Absolutely right? Not.
5: I mean, I know it seems so obvious, but people have been conditioned to an extent to say difficulty and trouble of that nature, mm-hmm. where you're scrounging for your food, being put in a cage-like thing to protect you from older siblings who might hurt you. Mm-hmm. Wow, that's not much of a life.
6: It was temporary, though. And through that suffering, that's when I encountered the Savior of Isaiah 53, the suffering Savior who reached out to me in a radical way in that suffering. And that changed the course of my very life. In that place of vulnerability, in that place of pain, I learned Jesus, his humanity, understands this suffering. He knows it, you know?
5: Were you aware of what, this is not healthy, or was this, okay, this is just what life is, it's survival time?
6: So after my entrance into foster care.
5: And you're how old at that point?
6: 16 months.
5: Yeah.
6: After my introduction into foster care, I definitely knew that during my foster care journey, which in time span was about 7.5 years, I knew that that was abnormal and dangerous. And I really did believe, and I knew that I would not survive inside the four walls of my childhood home. I knew there was, I knew that this was going to end badly for me, yeah, if I was going to stay.
5: So now at a very young age, you're like, the adult awareness

0: 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And Sarah, it's amazing what the body remembers and what you internalize, but you found a really different kind of thing going on with your foster care providers.
1: Yes.
0: And
1: yes.
0: There was one couple in particular that really stood out.
1: Yes, Bobby and Ronald Jones. They were already in their 50s at that time, and they're an older couple, and they actually met my birth mother before I was even conceived. They met her at church, and my adopted mother has been in my life, and my adopted father has been in my life to this day. I'm very thankful for them. But in their house, I was introduced to the gospel of Jesus Christ, and that changed everything. It gave so much clarity, and to really learn from them in a discipleship kind of way what it is like to know the Savior. Also, of course, they provided for me physical needs. You know, I came to them in a torn up nightgown and a bottle that had Coke in it. You know, that's what I came to them with. And actually, in my case, social workers warned them and said, you know, this family has extensive trauma. This family has mental health complications. And that could happen to Sarah, you know. So yet they did not blink. They said, we're devoted to Sarah, and not just to Sarah, but they loved my birth mother, which was really a beautiful thing. And they love my siblings, also beautiful. So when I look at that, I see so much of God's grace in that, and also the reality that they were in it for the long haul, regardless of if they would get to adopt me one day from the very beginning.
2: Yeah. We'll unfold that today and tomorrow.
1: Yes.
2: But I want to ask you about a proclamation that you have, which is to say there are no unwanted children. This is a mantra of the pro-abortion side. Mm-hmm. You know, these children are unwanted. Therefore, you're bringing them into a total, difficult situation full of disarray, rejection, all the things they're going to suffer from. Why do you say every child is a wanted child?
1: Well, because every child is created in the image of God, and that is first and foremost, right? We have that reality. Then we have the reality that in the U.S. today, there are 1 to 2 million couples waiting to adopt a child. And that just shows that there are people that want to take in a child and care for a child, even children like me, children that have brokenness in their past.
2: Oh, yeah. I'm thinking, you know, one of the things that we're working on here at Focus on the Family, and it's taking time, but we're working toward that goal where we could have a national database of waiting adoptive parents, because it doesn't exist today. It kind of exists at the community level with adoption agencies.
1: Right.
2: They all have their separate list of local folks that have said, yeah, we'd be willing to adopt. But there's no kind of national database where we could really match those million abortions every year, those women getting those abortions, with a million or so couples that are willing to adopt. And I mean, it's kind of like we have enough food in the world to feed the world. We just can't get the food there logistically, but we create enough food. It's the same kind of thing in this space. It's how do we connect people that would like to adopt and transform this preconceived notion of guilt? And we'll talk about that in a minute. You know, maybe it's less shaming if I just have the abortion versus giving my child up for adoption. But logistically, it's there. It's possible. And we're going to keep working toward that goal with our Wait No More program and try to continue to encourage Christian couples, particularly, to adopt out of foster care.
1: Well, right. And too, also on the birth mother side, there's a lot of misconceptions about the adoption decision, right? Studies show that women who are weighing decisions between abortion and adoption, they see adoption as abandoning their child. They believe if they place their child for adoption, they'll never see their child again. And they are confused between the differences between foster care and adoption, infant adoption versus foster care, which I know we'll get into more. So there's a lot of education for the birth mother, too.
2: Speak to the damaging effect abortion has on women physically, psychologically, spiritually.
1: Sure. So, you know, my birth mother, it only furthered her mental

0: decline. Her abortions only furthered her mental decline, and I saw that in real time. The guilt and the shame from that was just, I don't want to say unredeemable, but it was very challenging for her to come to peace with that. At the end of her life, she did turn back to Christ, which is a beautiful thing, but she suffered with that guilt the entire time.
1: Yeah. And she had an abortion before you as well,
0: two,
1: right?
0: Yes,
1: two before two, you.
0: Yeah.
1: So she had all that.
0: Yes.
1: What do you say to that? You're testifying in front of Congress. I'm sure you had a few nasty questions from some who would totally reject who you are. It's
0: Absolutely.
1: Almost like they don't want you to exist.
0: Right.
1: I've seen those hearings. I know how they treat you.
0: Mm-hmm.
1: And yet, at the same time, I think this idea of the impact on women is ignored by them. Mm-hmm. You know, that women carry this for the rest of their life, that guilt, that shame. Hopefully, they find redemption in Christ, which in my mind is the only way out.
0: Mm-hmm.
1: But speak to that impact for that woman that carries that burden forever. They don't seem to talk about that.
0: Right. And it's also because the shame that accompanies that abortion is so seeped still in our culture today. That's and it's, of course, it is against one's conscience, regardless of what they might say they believe about abortion. It is against their conscience to end the life of their own child. So there is a automatic guilt and shame that comes from that. The only relief, in my opinion, and healing comes through post-abortion counseling with the gospel presented as Jesus died for your sin.
1: Because
0: Jesus can heal you.
1: Forgiveness.
0: Yes.
1: They need to feel that they're forgiven.
0: Yes.
1: And only the Lord can deliver that in
0: yes.
1: the soul.
0: Yes, absolutely.
1: I can only imagine they can't even think that it's forgivable.
0: And I've witnessed those who have experienced that freedom.
1: Yeah, that's so good. You know, we don't want to end today without talking about the other part of this, which are the boyfriends or the husbands that may even be encouraging that woman to get the abortion because they don't want the responsibility.
0: Mm-hmm.
1: And I'll tell you what, I mean, you know this, but their financial status doesn't matter. They just don't want that child in some cases.
0: Mm-hmm.
1: And they want independence from being able to do the sexual act without having to be responsible for the child that could create.
0: Absolutely.
1: So again, men are involved in this, obviously. So what do we do with that? How do we address that component of this? So women aren't out there on an island. Like they didn't get pregnant on their own.
2: Mm-hmm.
0: Right. Absolutely. I think there are two parts to this. You know, there are just, I would say, individuals who don't feel they have a responsibility to the woman and they have not come to Christ. They don't see any kind of adult responsibility in that. They don't have maturity. Right. But then we have something a little bit more serious, which is known as coercion. Mm-hmm. And coercion can be subtle. It can be also direct, but I've published about this topic, and the most recent peer-reviewed studies on coercion indicate that nearly 70% of abortions are classified as unwanted abortions, with only about 30% saying they actually wanted that abortion. And I believe coercion often is what compels women to have an abortion from their male partners, and that's very sad and very scary. It shows also that women aren't actually in line with their own belief about abortion. They actually, if they had the support of their partners, of their community, of these specific individuals, they would choose life if that were the situation.
1: And that number holds. I think it's 70. Our research is 70% of abortion-minded women said if they had one person in their life that was there to be with them and help them and just be present, that they would have chosen life.
0: Mm-hmm.
1: Isn't that amazing?
2: Yeah.
1: Man, and that's, again, where's the church? How do we get engaged in that community so that they have one person that will be there to help them?
0: It's really the church's responsibility to continue raising young men into maturity.
1: Yeah.
0: And that would solve a lot of, or be part of the solution to a lot of these issues we have. And you know women in the church are having abortions too, sadly.
1: Yeah.
0: So
1: yeah, it's so true.
0: Yeah.
1: You know, we're coming into the end here. We've been doing something for years, about 20 years now, Option Ultrasound. I think we're somewhere around 550,000 babies saved. Mm. That's a lot.
2: It is.
1: That's a big effort.
0: That's a lot.
1: I think it's the biggest pro-life effort in terms of saving a baby's life. We work with pregnancy resource centers. I mean, we do not deserve the pat on the back. I'm grateful to the donors who make that happen. But we kind of orchestrate and help facilitate those pregnancy resource centers to get into a position to be medically ready, to get the ultrasound, to have the sonographers trained to be able to do that. We provide grants for extra hours for nurses to be there on Friday night, Saturday.
0: Wow.
1: So, you know, so which is kind of the high volume time, you know, the clinics typically would be closed Friday night, Saturday, but that's when a lot of women are seeking input about an abortion. So just all that stuff that we do in conjunction with the Pregnancy Resource Center is terrific. But again, what we have found is when a woman sees, an abortion-minded woman sees that ultrasound, and we have some crazy stories where women will see the baby sucking its thumb. And they're, you know, they think it's just a blob of tissue because that's what they've been told.
0: Right.
1: But it's not. It's a developing human being.
0: Right.
1: It's right there to see. And when they see it, they're going, whoa.
0: Yeah. In fact, the data shows that, and this is, it's 100% true. It's close to 90% of women who view an ultrasound of their unborn child are then inclined not to have an abortion. And today, with technology as advanced as it is, we can see babies in 3D and 4D ultrasound.
1: Yeah.
0: There is no way, and the abortion industry still does this, but there is no way to say that that child is not a member of the human family, that that child isn't human, right? The science doesn't line up with that anymore.
1: And we'll pick up on that.
0: Okay.
1: Tomorrow, because it's so critical. But you know, the word fetus, the trick here is to try to disassociate the baby from humanity.
0: Right.
1: That it's not really a baby. Hey guys, fetus means human being.
0: Right.
1: It's Latin for human being. It's, you know, it is a human being. And we've got to start with that and not, and stop again kind of recharacterizing that child as something other than a human being. You know, let's end here because this is the core of it all. Your mom, we danced around it a little bit, but at the end of her life, she did make a commitment to Christ. How engaged were you with her at that time, at the end of her life? How did you feel with that redemption for her, that she confessed to the Lord, she embraced the Lord, and that, you know, according to our theology, you'll be with her in heaven.
0: Yes, absolutely.
1: I mean, that's a mind blower.
0: Absolutely. I have great peace about that. I have great peace that she is free from the suffering of this life. You know, I took a long journey down forgiveness, and I know we'll probably talk about that more, but I'm so thrilled that I'll join her one day again, you know, and that she is not suffering anymore here. But that was a long process for her, a very painful process for her. But the Lord is always faithful to accept anyone who cries out to him.
1: Yeah. I mean, that is so good, and it's such the right note to end on, because I just think, I think the Lord has a heart for women who go through deep trouble. My mom was in that same boat. So we have that
0: similarity.
1: Yeah. She came to Christ day before she died. She also considered aborting me in California, which she was 42, and women could have an abortion if you were over 40. Because of the complications, you know, all the fear.
0: Right.
1: And thankfully, my dad talked her out of it and said, no, we're going to have this child. And that's me. And that's you. So thank you. Let's come back next time and continue to talk in hopeful tones.
0: Yes.
1: About why we should be here and why God loves the woman and the baby and the man. Can we do it?
0: Yes, absolutely.
1: All right. You heard me mention Option Ultrasound. 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Let's save a child's life together. And again, that accrues to your benefit. We're just here. We're the machine that gets it done with the Pregnancy Resource Center. If we have no gas in that tank from you called financial resources, it doesn't happen. 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

0: This is His Radio. I'm Joe. Well, if you have a lot on your mind this week, I just want to encourage you with this verse from the Bible. It's from Psalm 55. It says, "Give your burdens to the Lord, and He will take care of you. He will not permit the godly to slip and fall."
1: Lots of sunshine today. A high this afternoon will be right around 80 degrees. Slim chance of a shower tonight, mid-50s. Sun-filled skies, mid-70s Thursday. And then Friday, we end the week with lots of sun, a high into the upper 70s. We're very close to 85 on Saturday. Sunday, lots of sunshine, upper 80s. We'll be approaching 90 with sunshine Monday. I'm meteorologist Sally Russell with more uplifting and encouraging music next on His Radio 89.3.
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0: It's the PWC Born to Run 5K and Kids Fun Run, and the Fun Patrol will be there. I'm Joe on His Radio 89.3. 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

Thanks for spending your week with us here at His Radio. I'm Joe. In case no one's told you yet today, you are doing a great job. Your family sees it, and God sees it too.

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0: Uplifting and encouraging. His radio.

His radio. I'm Ethan. We use our phones for pretty much everything nowadays. It's very reliable to give us information. You know, I use my phone, especially when I'm traveling to places, for GPS. You know, always having the ability to type in a location and to get there through the GPS guiding me to get to where I need to go. But if you don't have GPS, it can be a little bit more tricky, especially if you never really used maps or atlases, you know. One of my friends, he actually was talking about this. He had been ready for an event that he was going to go to, but he didn't know the area, and he was at work, and his phone just went kaput, just completely died. And he used his phone for GPS. So he said he ended up having to kind of go back a little old school. He went on to his computer at work, and he printed off directions to be able to get to the location. He said it was so interesting. It was like a throwback for him, because I used to do this too with Matt, like MapQuest, you know, printing off directions. And I think about all those times, and like I got to my destination. Like I obviously was able to read the directions and go where I needed to go. So I could do it, I think. It's just I haven't had to for a long time. So I feel like I've gotten so reliant upon GPS. It'd be really hard if that happened where I'm like, oh, I don't have access to GPS. Well, I hope we don't end up in a different state or completely different country if I drive too far.

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0: you know, just for a couple of years, and then eventually went on to more retail jobs before getting into radio. And I just think there is something about it. 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And until God moves you on and moves you to a different place, you serve there as best you can. So maybe you're in a place right now, you're looking for that next career opportunity, or maybe you're just looking to get something to take care of some bills and take care of some things as you're maybe getting ready for a new college education. Either way, whatever it is that you're doing, just know that there are plenty of opportunities out there. And we always have a lot of businesses that are posting those job listings through the His Radio job board. 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
1: Lots of sunshine today. A high this afternoon will be right around 80 degrees. Slim chance of a shower tonight, mid-50s. Sun-filled skies, mid-70s Thursday. And then Friday, we end the week with lots of sun, a high into the upper 70s. We're very close to 85 on Saturday. Sunday, lots of sunshine, upper 80s. We'll be approaching 90 with sunshine Monday. I'm meteorologist Sally Russell with more uplifting and encouraging music next on His Radio 89.3.
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0: God.
1: His radio. I'm Ethan. When I started going to college, I knew I was going to have to figure out a way to pay for those books. And so I started looking at options, trying to figure out what jobs I could get. And, you know, there are only a few different things you can get around that time. And, well, I ended up working in retail, and I ended up loving it, actually. I made a lot of friends and really learned a lot, even in that time that was...

His Radio. I'm Ethan. When something goes wrong, you might say the word unfortunately when you're telling that person that something went wrong. And so when you do that, immediately there's this disappointment. There's this negative connotation, of course, with the word unfortunately. However, if you pair it with something where you say fortunately, it immediately takes that mindset and completely reverses it. And so this is actually a kind of idea that you can do to really hold a conversation and hold a little bit more of a positive spin on a situation. And so this is called the unfortunately, fortunately tactic. So what you would do is, first of all, yes, you would have to, you know, give the bad news. If you have a problem, something like that, say, unfortunately, I didn't get the job. That's something that you would say, right? Unfortunately, I didn't get the job, but fortunately, I have time to pursue something better. So you're taking that first initial disappointment and you're turning it into a different perspective where you're like, but I do have time for other things. So it's sort of like the improvisation yes and rule. So you kind of take the information and then build upon it. But it has worked. People say that they use this technique whenever they are trying to, you know, exchange information with somebody, and they tend to see a lot better results with the reaction. So if you ever get in that situation, say, unfortunately, you know, you are not going to be, you know, in this position. Fortunately, we do think you'd be great for a position in the future. Something like that. Pretty simple, and it works.

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0: His radio. I'm Ethan. Whenever I was a kid and it was about to be summertime, my sisters and I would do this thing to really get ready for summer and have fun. We would make our own popsicles, and super simple because all you needed was an ice tray and then some Kool-Aid and an aluminum foil and toothpicks. That was it. And so what we would do is we would, you know, figure out which Kool-Aid flavor we'd want to pour into an ice tray. You pour it in, you know, like all the different little compartments, and then you would put a thing of aluminum foil over the top, and then you'd put a toothpick into each one of them and then put it in the freezer. And then after a while, that would freeze and you'd have little popsicles you'd make. And we would eat those like all the time during the summer. We thought we were like the most like genius people in the world. We're like, wow, we can make our own popsicles. Like, how cool is that? And you know what? I haven't done that in a long time, but I do think it is really simple, really fun. The kids will love it. So if you've never done that before, you know, you may have to look for an ice cube tray now because most refrigerators have their own built-in ice machines. But if you do find some ice cube trays, you can make your own popsicles for the summer.
1: Lots of sunshine today. A high this afternoon will be right around 80 degrees. Slim chance of a shower tonight, mid-50s. Sun-filled skies, mid-70s Thursday. And then Friday, we end the week with lots of sun, a high into the upper 70s. We're very close to 85 on Saturday. Sunday, lots of sunshine, upper 80s. We'll be approaching 90 with sunshine Monday. I'm Ethan Brown with Just Sally Russell with more uplifting and encouraging music next on his radio, 89.3.
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5: This is Carter Conlon. Jesus was in the Garden of Gethsemane facing the greatest trial of his life. He had asked his disciples to watch and pray with him as he prepared to go to the cross. Earlier that night, they promised loyalty. Peter said they would never deny him. Yet when Jesus returned from prayer, he found them asleep again. Scripture says they had nothing to answer him. The boasting was gone. The confidence had eroded. What they believed about their own strength had collapsed all around them. This silence was not defeat. It was actually truth. God was bringing them to the end of themselves so that His strength could begin to be theirs. There were no more explanations, only surrender. This is where true strength is found. Stop trusting today in your ability to endure and allow Jesus Christ to become your strength in the fire. Talk to God about it right now, because it's time for you and I to pray.
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0: Denoy.
1: It's his radio. I'm Ethan. There's a lot of people who are really loving nostalgia right now. And a lot of companies have caught on to this, that nostalgia is very popular. People are looking back. People are thinking about the good old days. But have you ever thought about why? Why is nostalgia so strong right now? And maybe the reason is because everybody's realizing that we lost something that was important. We advanced in technology so much to speed things up, to get things done, but now it seems to be kind of having an effect on us emotionally and in our interactions with people. You know, we can reach anybody instantly, yet people have never felt more alone than today. Instead of sitting on porches and having conversations, people are scrolling through their phones endlessly in the evening. When the world became more connected online, virtually, we became more disconnected in real life. So I don't know if people are nostalgic necessarily just because they're looking back at their previous years and their younger years and feeling good about all the things they were able to do, but I think it's because people are yearning for that connection with people. In-person, one-on-one conversations and just having that joy that comes from relationship with others. So I think it's a great reminder for us to always be intentional, to always reach out to those around us, and to be there and be present fully, devices away, just you and another person loving one another.

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I'm Ethan. Well, we have a brand new video that we just posted on our TikTok for TikTok-o Tuesday. So every Tuesday in May, we're giving you a new video that you can watch, but also comment on. And whenever you do that, you'll be entered in to win a $15 gift card to Taco Bell. So if you haven't done this yet, go on to TikTok, follow his radio, find our latest video, and then comment on the video to be entered in to possibly win that $15 Taco Bell gift card. It's that simple, and we've got more opportunities coming your way all throughout May for TikTok-o Tuesday.

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0: 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I wanna

0: Stamps coming to the United States Postal Service in partnership with Ralph Lauren. They're going to have what they call American Icon stamps, different stamps that will be showcasing some things that are very iconic in American culture. So you'll see some of them having the American flag, some very prominent buildings like the Empire State Building in New York City, a baseball glove, of course, because baseball is America's pastime, and a cheeseburger. We love our burgers in America. So these different things going to be put on to these stamps. And so they're only going to be available for a limited time, of course, as we get ready for the celebration of 250 years of being the United States of America. So these will debut starting June 9th, and they will have those, like I said, only for a limited time until they run out. So if you're a collector of stamps or you just want to be able to send some really cool American stamps for the celebration, then that will be happening this summer.
1: Lots of sunshine today. A high this afternoon will be right around 80 degrees. Slim chance of a shower tonight, mid-50s. Sun-filled skies, mid-70s Thursday. And then Friday, we end the week with lots of sun, a high into the upper 70s. We're very close to 85 on Saturday. Sunday, lots of sunshine, upper 80s. We'll be approaching 90 with sunshine Monday. I'm Edie Brown with Just Sally Russell with more uplifting and encouraging music next on his radio, 89.3.
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0: 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We need some more volunteers for our Fun Patrol. 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

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I'm Ethan. This summer, we're celebrating 250 years of being an independent nation, the United States of America. And there's a lot of things happening for the 250th anniversary, many celebrations, many events, and also a special collection of

0: Hey there, I'm Ethan. It's his radio. There's a gentleman named Dan Gorski, and he has a streak of eating a Big Mac every single day. And coming up on Sunday, he will have been doing this for 54 years. Imagine that, eating the exact same thing for 54 years every day. It's a lot. In fact, he's celebrated some major milestones over the years. He had, back in 2025, his 35,000th Big Mac. Of course, he's going to continue to make that number go up as long as he's alive, but he has no plans on stopping anytime soon. So he will be eating a Big Mac every day until he is no longer in this world, which I think is pretty insane. I mean, I don't know if I could do it. I understand he loves Big Macs, but man, it'd be hard for me to eat the same thing every single day. However, I do feel like I could maybe do that with pizza. You know, I could probably eat pizza every single day if I had to pick one thing. But I want to know from you, what is something that you love so much that you literally could eat it every single day of your life? Let me know by texting in to 800-447-7234, or you can also use the open mic on the My His Radio app.
1: 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I'm about to-

0: Behold, God is making all things new. 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

0: forever. 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
1: His Radio, I'm Ethan. We're talking this afternoon about if you could eat one thing every day, every single day for the rest of your life, what would that be? What is something you could eat every day? Tanya says French fries. French fries, I got to tell you. French fries, one of my favorite things, and I honestly could. I could probably do that too. I think, Tanya, you're onto something there, because French fries, they're salty. They're just so easy, especially when they're hot. They're easy to eat. Yeah, that's a good option. Wanda says, how about some ice cream? And she says, you know, you could also switch it up, different flavors. You just have ice cream every day, but, you know, change up the flavors. Good idea. And then Daniel says, tacos. So many different types of tacos to enjoy, and that would be great. Doing different tacos every single day. Well, what about you? What do you think would be good to eat every single day?
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1: Oh, wow. Yeah, that's a great one. Eating Chick-fil-A chicken nuggets every single day. 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I love the answers. And if you've got something to share, you'd like to share what you could eat for every day for the rest of your life, let me know. 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
3: Lots of sunshine today. A high this afternoon will be right around 80 degrees. Slim chance of a shower tonight, mid-50s. Sun-filled skies, mid-70s Thursday. And then Friday, we end the week with lots of sun, a high into the upper 70s. We're very close to 85 on Saturday. Sunday, lots of sunshine, upper 80s. We'll be approaching 90 with sunshine Monday. I'm meteorologist Sally Russell with more uplifting and encouraging music next on His Radio 89.3.
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0: need is to be honest.
1: I'm Ethan. It's His Radio. This afternoon, talking about this man named Dan Gorski, who's eaten a Big Mac every day of his life for 54 years, coming up on Sunday, celebrating 54 years of nonstop Big Macs. Wanted to know if there was a food that you could eat every single day for the rest of your life and what that would be. And so some great answers here. Somebody said, you know what? Chicken and rice. I could do that every single day. And I think that's a great combo. It's one of my favorite combos, you know, because you could always add maybe a little bit of sauce to the rice to switch it up. You know, you could add some yum yum sauce, some soy sauce, depending if you want sweet, you want salty. I feel like that's a good kind of like variety with the chicken and rice. You could still, you know, play around with it a little bit. Also, Leah says sushi. I could eat sushi every single day, which is a nice healthy option too. Sushi, one of my favorite foods ever. In fact, I had to get my wife to like sushi because at first she didn't think she liked it, but then I got her some good sushi. Now she loves it too. So yeah, that would be a great option too. I think I could eat sushi every day. Oh.

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3: His

It's his radio. I'm Ethan. Well, you know him from his songs, but how about him as an author? You're going to find that out very soon. Phil Wickham has announced he is releasing a book. It's called Everyday Hallelujah. It'll be releasing in August of this year. And just a little bit of perspective. He's going to be talking about, you know, what it's like to be a worship leader, to be on tour with his Song of the Saints tour being such a success, and just, you know, wanting to kind of dive more into that whole song that he did, Everyday Hallelujah, and what it's been like just going from a personal exploration of his time on the road, his time in churches, and just seeing God working through his music and his life. So if you're interested in finding about more about Phil Wickham, if you're wanting to know more about how it is for him just being on that platform, I'm sure you'll love this Everyday Hallelujah book. He'll be releasing it August 11th, 2026.

0: Hey, I'm Ethan. It's His Radio. I haven't done this for a long time. Print off directions. Now I'm so used to using my phone for a GPS. If I go anywhere, especially if it's someplace I've never been before, first thing I have to do, start looking up how do I get there, GPS, and follow it all the way. Here's the thing. One of my friends, he was going to be going out to a church for an event, and he accidentally broke his phone at work. And he was worried. He's like, I use this thing all the time for GPS. I don't know how to get places without it. He's like, I just relied upon it for so long. But he said, I went online and he started printing out directions, which he hadn't done in a long time. But it did make me think of those days where MapQuest was like a lifesaver. And I'm also thinking, how did I actually get from point A to point B? Because you really had to pay attention when you had those directions printed out. And I mean, I'm here. I made it here. So I guess it worked out. And maps, you know, they were a thing before GPS came along. So obviously some people better about getting around than others. But I would probably have a little bit more trouble nowadays if I didn't have GPS.
1: Clear to partly cloudy sky with a slim chance of a shower early. An overnight low will drop down to near 55. Lots of sunshine, high near 75 Thursday. Thursday night, mainly clear, upper 40s. And then Friday, lots of sunshine, high into the upper 70s. We're close to 85 Saturday, near 90 Sunday. And then Monday, lots of sunshine, upper 80s. I'm meteorologist Sally Russell with more uplifting and encouraging music next on His Radio 89.3.
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9: 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From the Billy Graham Evangelistic Association.
0: It's time to move and be a part of the movement. It's the Piedmont Women's Center Born to Run 5K and Kids Fun Run this Saturday, May 16th at Bob Jones University in Greenville. 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

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My name is Ethan. I want to invite you to be a part of our Fun Patrol team. 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So if you're interested in being a Fun Patrol volunteer, we would love to have you. 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I was sure.

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1: His radio, I'm Ethan. We had a friend who had a birthday recently, and we celebrated her birthday, of course, by having some birthday cake. It's what you do. You got to cut the cake. You got to, you know, sing happy birthday. But what if, you know, cake wasn't the standard? What if instead you were like, you know, I really don't want a birthday cake. I'd rather have a birthday chicken. Just a big old rotisserie chicken, cut the pieces, let people have lunch, enjoy it. If they don't want something sweet, they can have something savory. Maybe that should be a thing. Maybe we should start something. Have a birthday chicken.
2: Clear to partly cloudy sky with a slim chance of a shower early. And overnight low will drop down to near 55. Lots of sunshine, high near 75 Thursday. Thursday night, mainly clear, upper 40s. And then Friday, lots of sunshine, high into the upper 70s. We're close to 85 Saturday, near 90 Sunday. And then Monday, lots of sunshine, upper 80s. I'm meteorologist Sally Russell with more at Lifting and Encouraging Music next on his radio, 89.3.
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His Radio. I'm Ethan, and what a great day, because the Lord made it, and it is good. We are going to continue to celebrate what He's doing in our lives and also keep on praising along with Donna Cruz. She's going to come join you in just a few minutes. I should.

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0: Sweetie, you know I have no idea what any of that means, but I'm so glad you're hearing about Jesus. 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

0: Lauren Daigle on his radio, Let It Be a Hallelujah. Hi, I'm Donna Cruz. Back in the day, there was a term called rip and read news. And it was really the same thing as nowadays, someone reposting something on their socials without taking in all the information first, literally just grabbing a piece of paper and reading it verbatim and taking it as truth with really nothing to back it up. But for some reason, there's this thing about, hey, let's get everybody afraid as a whole group, and that'll be a really great thing. This is what I read in one article about hantavirus. It was talking about people canceling cruises, even some trying to get in line for a vaccine that doesn't even exist yet. But it said fear is spreading faster than facts. And that's human nature, right? People hear about something that's spreading quickly. There's no cure for it. And our minds can go back to the pandemic. But long, long before social media ever existed, this was talked about in the Old Testament, in the Bible, places like where the 10 spies came back and they were terrified about the promised land. They spread a bunch of rumors and pretty much put an entire nation into fear overnight. But then two guys, Joshua and Caleb, were basically saying, hold on, that's not the whole story. And in Isaiah, it says something that sounds shockingly modern. Do not fear what they fear. And as I started digging into this, I thought, okay, this is one of those places where God's trying to get the same point across over and over again. It says in Proverbs, the simple believe anything. Yeah, that stings a little bit. But here's a more positive spin, I think, on how God wants us to hear this. In 2 Timothy, it says that God gives us a sound mind, not just faith or courage, but a sound mind. Truth isn't usually as loud as fear, and definitely not as in our face, but it settles our heart and gives us peace in the middle of some really scary stuff sometimes.
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A song that just kind of lands in your day at just the right time can be a game changer. And maybe this is it for you tonight. It's Katie Nicole on his radio. Here's Hold On.

0: Caleb and John, that's finished on his radio. Hi, I'm Donna Cruz. We have a friend named Paul, and if you look through his Facebook or Instagram feed, it's all, he travels a lot, so it's all pictures of him on a plane and the stinky food that someone else decided to bring on the plane. And I just wonder, what would it take as we're at the gate getting ready to board the plane for someone to just take a peek or a sniff and say, yeah, that's okay. And no, that's not. You can't bring that on board. All these people around you, you're trapped in the plane together with a limited air supply. And then you're smelling what somebody else thought at one point in the day was delicious, and you have no way to get away from it. And I think a lot more of that is going to be happening because there are some airlines that have decided to nix all of the snacks and drinks. Most of this is happening before the end of the month. And it's not every airline, but some have already decided to roll it out as soon as next week. So unless you're flying first class on these particular airlines, no little bags of pretzels, no package of cookies, not even any water, nothing. You'll have to bring your own.
1: Clear to partly cloudy sky with a slim chance of a shower early, and overnight low will drop down to near 55. Lots of sunshine, high near 75 Thursday. Thursday night, mainly clear, upper 40s, and then Friday, lots of sunshine, high into the upper 70s. We're close to 85 Saturday, near 90 Sunday, and then Monday, lots of sunshine, upper 80s. I'm meteorologist Sally Russell with more at Lifting and Encouraging Music next on his radio, 89.3.
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